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Danny Case recently sat down to chat with Chuck Armstrong, celebrating the band's new album, Reflections. 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

0: Aerosmith and Youngblood, My Only Angel, on Loudwire Weekends. I'm Kat Michaels. Youngblood recently broke down on stage during a tribute to Ozzy. 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
5: Hey, it's Kat Michaels. Coming up next hour, a good cover to take on a Radiohead classic. But before we get there, I've got the latest now from Black Label Society. The band recently announced an upcoming tour. Plus, they've got this new album out called Engines of Demolition. In fact, Zakk Wylde recently sat down with Chuck Armstrong joking about the branding marital aids. He also revealed that his long-running marriage has served as a big influence for this new album. So here's Black Label Society now. It's Name and Blood on Loudwire Weekends.

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1: Tonight's Good Cover was originally released in 1997. It was the second single from Radiohead's third studio album, OK Computer. But in 2023, Pierce the Veil took on the track for their album, The Jaws of Life. Here's our good cover of the night now. It's Pierce the Veil and Karma Police on Loudwire Weekends.

0: the Volbeat, Demonic Depression on Loudwire Weekends, a song that Michael Polson has said is about a dear friend of his who was going through a hard time. 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But he also shared a wild story with me about an interaction that he had with a fan in Holland who claimed to be married to Michael's ex-wife. 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And the story got weirder from there. 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
2: I took pictures yesterday. It was beautiful here. 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So naturally, I laid out and I took this cute little picture and I was like, ooh, I'm going to post this on Instagram. But if you just zoom in where my heel is coming out of my butt cheek, it looks like a perfectly polished penis. But you got to zoom out though, Steve.
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1: So it sounds like this is a sound effect game.
2: 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Okay. Yeah, so I've got a bunch. I got a bunch of sound effects here.
1: Okay, all right. 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
2: Dude, I don't know what happens. 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
2: in the
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1: The words are close. Like I know what you mean.
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On the way in the 10 o'clock hour, we're going to go back to 1988 for tonight's song that time forgot. But before we get there, I've got the latest now from Story of the Year. The band's new album, Arson, is out now. They're hitting the road. In fact, later this week, you'll be able to catch them at Welcome to Rockville. They'll also be at Sonic Temple, Download Festival, Warped Tour in D.C., and a ton of other shows and festivals through the month of July. 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

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I'm Kat Michaels. In a recent interview with Chuck Armstrong, Papa Roach frontman Jacoby Shanix shared about his personal faith and how this new track came about and when fans can expect to see the band's new album, too. Right now, the latest from Papa Roach, here's Wake Up Calling on Loudwire Weekends.

0: It's Black Sabbath on Loudwire Weekends. I'm Kat Michaels, and Sharon Osbourne and a former manager for Black Sabbath have settled a public dispute. The members of Black Sabbath now have the rights back to their early era Earth demos after a settlement with their former manager. 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On the way, our song that time forgot. We're going back to 1988 for this one, so stick around with Loudwire Weekends.
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I'm Kat Michaels, and for Metallica fans, you're going to be excited. 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

0: Evanescence and Afterlife on Loudwire Weekends. 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
5: Hey, it's Kat Michaels. Stick around. You don't want to miss the GOAT coming up at the top of 11 o'clock. Lauren has put together what she has decided are the best songs of the 2020s so far. Can't wait to find out which ones she picked. But first, I've got the latest now from Atreyu. Brandon Saller recently sat down to discuss the band's next album and their legacy. 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I did it!

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1: Now that we're almost halfway through 2026, I realized we're actually more than halfway through the 2020s, which is so wild considering the way this decade started out. 6 years ago today, I think restaurants in my area were just starting to reopen for people to pick up orders, but you still couldn't actually go in and sit down. So it's really nuts how we went through that and are here now. But fortunately, bands never stopped making music. A lot of them, that was the only thing they knew how to do with all that time. So we've had a plethora of new albums and songs throughout the 2020s. And I thought it would be fun to look back on the first half of the decade by playing three of my favorite songs that have come out during the 2020s so far. The first one I'm going to play is by one of my favorite musicians of all time, Jerry Cantrell, who actually put out two albums during this time. But Vilified from his 2024 record, I Want Blood, is honestly one of the best tracks I've heard in a long time. And it talks about the downward spiral that we are all headed down thanks to technology. It's Loudwire Weekends with Vilified.

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2: That was the Pretty Reckless's Only Love Can Save Me Now, featuring Matt Cameron and Kim Thiel of Soundgarden from their album Death by Rock and Roll, which came out in 2021. I'm playing three songs that are some of my favorites that came out in the 2020s so far, since we are more than halfway through this crazy, crazy decade. Taylor Momsen.

Johnson has always said that her band formed over their love for the Beatles and Soundgarden. So it only makes sense that they made a Soundgarden sounding song with two members of Soundgarden. So last but certainly not least, my favorite band of all time released six songs during the 2020s, Guns N' Roses. All of them were reworked outtakes from the Chinese Democracy era, but I actually really liked most of them. So the next is my favorite of the six. It was the second track that they released in 2021 while they were on tour, and it just sounded so unmistakably GNR that it was a huge relief. This is Loudwire Weekends with Hard School.

Guns N' Roses, and Hard School wrapping up tonight's GOAT. Lauren, thanks for putting together your picks for the best songs of the 2020s so far. On the way, we've got the latest from the Black Crowes next as Loudwire Weekends continues.

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1: I took pictures yesterday. It was beautiful here. First day where you could go outside and get a little sunburn. So naturally, I laid out and I took this cute little picture and I was like, ooh, I'm going to post this on Instagram. But if you just zoom in where my heel is coming out of my butt cheek, it looks like a perfectly polished penis. But you got to zoom out though, Steve.
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1: I know it.
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1: I got a nubbin coming out of my butt. 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
1: Don't do that. Then, do it.
4: Then you won't. Then your brain won't fill in the blank like, oh, it's just another heel.
1: I got a penis.
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1: I took pictures yesterday. It was beautiful here. First day where you could go outside and get a little sunburn. So naturally, I laid out and I took this cute little picture and I was like, ooh, I'm going to post this on Instagram. But if you just zoom in where my heel is coming out of my butt cheek, it looks like a perfectly polished penis. But you got to zoom out though, Steve.
2: Oh, no.
1: I know it.
3: No, I don't. I don't need to zoom out.
1: I got a nubbin coming out of my butt. And I just,
4: even better if you crop it so the other leg is completely out.
1: Don't do that. Then, do it.
4: Then you won't. Then your brain won't fill in the blank like, oh, that's just another heel.
1: I got a penis.
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1: A man from Mexico was showing off his 19-inch wiener on the Daily Mail. 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
1: I took pictures yesterday. It was beautiful here. First day where you could go outside and get a little sunburn. So naturally, I laid out and I took this cute little picture and I was like, ooh, I'm going to post this on Instagram. But if you just zoom in where my heel is coming out of my butt cheek, it looks like a perfectly polished penis. But you got to zoom out though, Steve.
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1: The fart shirt is the shirt that allows you to fart and you can't smell it, thus you didn't dell it.
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1: Smelt it, so you can't
3: 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Yeah, you didn't tell it.
1: But you still get to drop them out. Everybody's like, oh, man, where'd the fart come from? 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Wearing a fart shirt. Order now, bitches.
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0: 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I've

0: Tuscola Flynn. The best rock lives right here. Banana 101.5. Only fancy idiots get to hear segment 17.
1: What is the surface temperature of the sun? Mate?
2: 50 trillion degrees Fahrenheit.
1: Okay. Hot wings?
3: 7,600 degrees.
2: Reasonable.
4: 3,000 degrees.
2: Oh.
5: I said 20,000 degrees Fahrenheit.
2: Wow.
5: Somewhere between 20,000 and 50 trillion. Is it in there?
1: Yeah, one of you got it.
3: Is it close?
2: It's me, isn't it? Please say
3: it's 49 trillion.
1: The surface temperature of the sun is 10,000 degrees Fahrenheit. Let me do the math.
4: Mate, you're only off.
1: So how many, you were off 2,400 degrees.
3: That's correct.
1: Maitland was off 50 trillion. I'm rounding.
5: No, 49 trillion.
3: Nope. And some.
5: 900.
1: 10,000 rounds.

0: I believe on the show we've talked about Bigfoot before, and Tommy believes he's real. Is that true?
1: It's not a question of believing. It's I know he's real.
0: How do you know he's real?
1: It's just not feasible to think that he's not out there somewhere.
0: That's not proof at all.
1: You know, you got lumberjacks. Maybe they just got stuck out in the woods. And he started doing his own thing. You know.
0: So you're saying it's just a man that doesn't have good hygiene?
1: No, he's a man with big feet. Bigfoot.
0: That's not Bigfoot. That's a man with big feet. You understand the important difference there.
1: Well, they have Dr. Squatch soap. Wow. What the heck?
0: I don't think anything you're saying is proof, even though you're saying it like it's proof.
2: Well, yeah, I mean, like,
0: do you think
2: like
0: dragons are real? Because there's a movie called How to Train a Dragon?
1: No, that's silly, but there is a show on TV called Game of Thrones where I see lots of dragons, and that one's not animated.
0: Do you believe they're real?
1: What do you mean?
0: Dragons are real.
1: Yeah. I mean, you saw the show. They look just like the people. Okay. That's a real show.
2: I like.
0: I can't tell if you're trolling me or not.
2: I like that you think that just because things have names, it makes something mythical be real.
1: Okay.
2: Like, so like the Ford Bronco Sasquatch edition gives relevancy.
1: Wait, is
2: to Bigfoot's?
1: Is that just a really big Bronco so he can fit and drive in it well?
2: I mean, it's furry, I assume so. Yeah, or the monster truck Bigfoot.
1: Okay, well, riddle me this. You've seen a horse, right?
2: I've seen a horse. Yeah.
1: Have you seen a unicorn? They look pretty similar.
2: But I've not seen a unicorn.
1: Well, maybe you should expand a little bit.
2: Not in real life.
1: Just a thought. Maybe Bigfoot and unicorns are hanging out together.
2: Well,
1: right, Kelly?
0: Yes, in imaginary land.
2: Yeah.
3: I believe in Bigfoot, but not unicorns.
1: Oh.
0: Seriously?
3: Yeah, I don't believe in it
0: or you wish it's real?
3: I think I believe in it. I just feel like there have been so many people who have said with, like, I mean, some serious stance in it.
0: Lots of people say it's true.
2: Yeah, a lot of people say the earth is flat, too.
3: Yeah, it is. Well, that's...
0: Oh, God.
3: That's been disproven.
0: You're fired.
3: But it's like
1: that's
3: aliens.
1: What does it for me.
0: Yeah. I don't mind if you eat sugar for breakfast every day.
1: But, sorry, go ahead, Kelly.
3: No, you're good. It's like I believe in aliens, so why wouldn't I believe in Bigfoot? Bigfoot might be an alien living on this planet, and he could be from Bigfoot planet. I don't know.
1: Ooh.
3: You know, Chewbacca land.
0: Do you believe in time travel then?
3: No. No, I don't believe in time travel.
0: Just as plausible.
4: I do. I believe in time travel. I believe that it's possible.
0: Possible, but no one's doing it right now.
3: How do you know?
4: We'd never know.
0: Because if someone did it, we would know.
4: Well, there's those TikTok accounts.
0: Those are lies.
4: Yeah, we're from the year 2500.
2: Yeah, look how hard it would be to prove that you were from the future.
0: Good Lord. All right, well, in Ohio, there's a guy who thinks he saw Bigfoot for sure. And the reporter, I think, was serious at the start.
5: Well, it seems Mansfield's always making national news. And over the past couple of weeks, a Bigfoot sighting has people talking. We are at a nondescript farm here. We talked to the property owner who...
4: But this reporter really dressed up for work,
0: right?
2: Boy, they just pulled him out of a deer blind.
0: Was he holding a sign that said stop and go on a road work crew?
2: He's wearing a safety vest over his camouflage jacket and underneath his Pittsburgh Steelers knit cap.
5: The owner who owns about 150 acres doesn't want the publicity, doesn't want the trespassers, but a hunter who was permitted to hunt on his property did file a Bigfoot sighting with the BFRO.
4: And right there are the location details.
0: Wow.
4: So
0: this isn't the news story? They just put them up on the screen and said, good luck?
2: It's got the latitude and longitude numbers written right down. And it's actually got nearest town and nearest road. How will anyone figure this out?
4: Yep. Yeah. And the anonymous farmer right there, his name.

0: name, Andrew Baum, 35, and my stepdad, Sean, in his 50s.
1: Hmm.
2: And that sighting was indicated by the organization as a Class A sighting. Again, so who could have guessed it that Bigfoot would be living about 5 minutes from Interstate 71 in State Route 13.
3: Oh, man, it's right near a Burger King where you also won't find anyone. It's a perfect place to hide.
1: He could be hiding in one of their booths.
2: According to the report, Andrew Baum, age 35, of Mansfield, was hunting with his stepfather and reported, quote, "It was dark in color, I'd say black, even dark brown. From that distance, 1,000 feet, it's hard to tell the exact color."
1: The dark figure was 1,000 feet? So it's 3 football fields away.
3: Okay, yes.
1: Plus another 100 feet.
3: Yeah.
1: And it's brown or black at a time when everything, it's snow-covered there. So everything is either snow-covered or brown or black in what they're showing.
3: And in a grove of trees.
1: 1,000 feet away. And by the way, in the next line down from what they're reading from that report, I was reading it while I was on the screen. It said, "Once I tried to move closer, our view was obstructed by the trees." So the closest they saw it was 1,000 feet. And this is a grade A
3: and
1: sighting.
3: And through trees.
2: It was very noticeable because it was moving across the light colored of a wheat stubble field. That is what caught my attention. I was looking for deer and saw that thing, and I almost freaked out. The only evidence of a Bigfoot was my size 13 boots as I poked around in search of the Sasquatch. But field investigator Matt Moneymaker for the BFRO wrote, "I and Ohio BFRO investigator Brian DeErman spoke with witness Andrew Baum by phone. His stepdad could be heard in the background. We concluded that he is credible and the report is legitimate."
1: Why? So the reporter turned it over to the Bigfoot reporter?
4: He's a field investigator, Freebeer. Give him the respect he deserves.
1: From the BFRO?
3: Yeah.
2: Question in this case is whether it was a misinterpretation, specifically whether it was a human walking across the field rather than a Sasquatch.
3: It was nothing. There would have been footprints. It's in an open stubble field.
4: Mm-hmm.
2: We have a link to the complete report at WMFD.com.
3: Now, they keep cutting to B-roll of one of those, like, 7-foot cardboard cutouts of a Bigfoot that, like, losers with bad taste always have in front of their house. And I'll bet that's what they saw.
4: My friend's got one of these in his driveway.
1: He does?
4: It freaks me out every time.
1: Is it a friend we know?
4: Every time I drive up. You've met him.
3: Okay.
1: Did I like him?
4: Yeah.
1: That's an upset.
3: What are the other questionable taste things that he
1: has? Is he a stupid person?
4: No.
1: Well, I got one piece of evidence that says you are wrong.
3: Does he have an entire room dedicated to a sports team no one else likes?
4: No.
3: Are you sure?
4: Yep.
3: Or to, like, a truck brand? Like, does he have, like...
1: Does Calvin pee on things a lot?
3: Yeah, does he have, a Ford F-100 toilet seat or something?
4: I swear to God, he drives an old Ford F-100.
3: All right. It's all coming together.
1: You're just using this guy, like, to take something from him, right? It's a con? Or is it, like, a pity? Do you pity him?
4: No.
3: No.
1: Okay. Does he have a nickname? Do you call him by a nickname?
4: No.
1: Is he like Big Turd or something like that? That sounds like a Big Turd move. Classic.
4: That's so Big Turd.
3: I bet he has a shower curtain with something like mallards on it flying.
1: Or mallards chasing Pokemon. Can't even figure out what nerd he is.
3: Weird. Yeah. That's a guy who's washed car parts in the dishwasher.
1: You mean Steve?
3: Yeah.
1: Yeah.
4: Come on, we've all done that, right, guys?
3: I mean, there's obviously some relatability to friendship here. I mean, there's got to be a common denominator.
4: Birds of a feather.
3: Degreased together.
1: Hard to believe the guy that works for the Bigfoot Research Organization thought that the Bigfoot people were credible.
3: Yeah. Oh.
1: Well. I mean, if that guy thinks it's real, he won't believe anything except the biggest lie ever purported on the planet.
3: I think it's real because they said it out loud twice.
1: I turned around and counted 3. That must be real. More on.

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2: 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And get this, Foo Fighters tickets. 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Now you definitely got to come by. Also, when you come out, come hungry. 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

0: One is a hyphenated hyphenation of two words, but they're both gibberish words by themselves.
1: Okay.
2: Okay.
0: So all right. They're all, so yes, all singular terms.
1: Okay.
0: Ready?
1: Yes.
3: Ready.
0: The first one is ensorcelled. Ensorcelled, I believe, is how it's pronounced. Ensorcelled. E-N-S-O-R-C-E-L-L-E-D. Ensorcelled.
3: Does that mean to be like completely obsessed, you know, just.
0: Is that your
3: uh-huh.
0: guess?
3: Mm-hmm.
0: Anybody else?
1: I think it means utterly angry.
0: Okay.
2: I think it has something to do with sorcery.
0: Because I said source?
2: Yeah. Mm-hmm.
0: Okay.
4: I think coming into sources. Resources.
0: Coming into like, resources?
4: Yeah, like I'm ensorcelled with all this milk. Like you.
0: Okay. Steve, I need you to clarify yours.
1: Mm-hmm.
0: You just said having something to do with bewitching.
2: Sorcery. Yeah.
0: That's it?
2: What was the word again?
0: Ensorcelled.
2: Ensorcelled. Being obsessed with sorcery and like black magic or dark magic.
0: So like a fan?
2: Yeah.
0: Mm. I think Kelly was the closest. Enchanted or bewitched, as in free beer was ensorcelled by the delicious candy corn.
3: Yeah.
0: I think you get it. Steve was close until I made you define it.
2: Yeah.
0: And you went further away.
2: Yeah.
0: Give yourself a point, Kelly.
3: Oh, I get a point. Yes.
0: Yep.
3: I also tried to spell that by myself. I missed that so bad.
0: Yeah.
3: Oh, yeah.
0: How about this one? Honeyfuggle.
3: Mm.
1: Now we're talking.
0: Honeyfuggle.
3: Mm. That's all one word?
0: It is. It's spelled, I guess, like you'd expect, honey, F-U-G-G-L-E.
4: That's like pugs or people where they're so ugly, they're cute.
0: You think honeyfuggle is so ugly
4: yes.
0: and cute? That got a honeyfuggle way about them.
4: Yeah.
0: That would really work. Alex?
1: I think that honeyfuggle is a point of confusion.
0: Okay.
1: Like Kelly. He's experiencing honeyfuggle.
0: Okay.
1: Doesn't know what to do.
3: I think honeyfuggle is the old word for dits. Like, oh, but in a cute way. Like, yeah. Oh, she's such a little honeyfuggle.
0: Yes.
3: I also don't like saying that word because I feel like with my accent, mm-hmm. I'm saying the F word.
0: It feels close, yep. doesn't it? I can really see.
2: Similar to Hot Wings, but I think it's more of a predicament. Like, Free Bears found himself in a real honeyfuggle this weekend.
0: I don't think anyone gets it this time. Honeyfuggle means to ingratiate or seek to ingratiate oneself in order to cheat or deceive. Example, he really honeyfuggled the judges, lavishing compliments until he walked away with the victory.
3: Oh,
2: okay.
3: Okay.
1: Oh, yeah. If you do it into the, like, the ED, okay, that changes it. Honeyfuggled.
0: Well, you're allowed to add past and future.
2: ED. I thought,
0: so you're saying if I had said honeyfuggled, you'd have gotten it?
1: Yeah, I would have gotten it.
0: That's the dumbest thing I've ever heard.
1: Perfectly. Then I would have known.
0: All right, Alex, I'll give you multiple examples here.
1: Okay.
0: Your third word is herkle dirkle. Or herkle dirkled.
2: Or herkle dirkling.
0: Or herkle dirkles.
1: Okay.
0: H-U-R-K-L-E dash D-U-R-K-L-E.
3: Herkle-durkle. Oh, that's
2: herkle-durkle.
3: That's a mouthful. Herkle-durkle.
0: Oh. I'll give you a hint. All of you would love to have herkle-durkled today.
4: Ooh. That's
1: Oh.
4: It's like lollygagging. Taking your sweet-ass time.
0: Okay. Owings?
3: I think it's when you play like when you skip school. So you get to like when you call in sick, but it's fake. You herkle-durkled.
0: Steve.
2: I think it's making love.
0: You think you'd enjoy herkle-durkling?
2: Mm-hmm.
0: Maitland and Hot Wings are both right in the ballpark. You can decide if you get one or not. That means to lounge in bed long after it's time to get up.
3: Ooh.
0: Even though he set four alarms, John still herkle-durkled his way out of the carpool.
3: That's so much better than bed rotting.
1: Yeah.
0: It's a lot better.
2: It is.
1: I herkle-durkled for 20 minutes this morning.
3: Oh, my God. I love herkle-durkling.
0: I had a kid, if we didn't woke him up, he was still herkle-durkling at 10 a.m. yesterday, and I said, we got to go. No points for that one. Oh. Inure. I-N-U-R-E.
3: What's it? I-N-U-R-E.

0: Sorry.
1: Yep. Inure. Someone would be inured to something.
2: Steve. Maybe enamored by or attracted to.
1: Okay.
0: I think in debt to you. Like I'm inured to you.
1: Okay.
3: Alex? I was thinking exactly the same thing.
0: Look at us. Great minds think
3: alike. I really was.
4: I think mine would be the opposite of Steve's, where you're the opposite of enamored by something.
1: Agitated?
2: Like repelled by it?
4: Yes. Yeah. Like repulsed.
1: Repulsed. Yeah. That means you're accustomed to something typically unpleasant.
2: Hmm. Oh.
1: For example, if you saw someone with an ugly significant other, you'd say, I don't know what Davey sees in her. I guess he's inured to how ugly she is.
0: Hmm.
3: Okay.
1: Or most people would blush at how filthy the Free Beer and Hot Wing show was, but he had grown inured to the profanity.
3: Mm. Okay, so like a dairy farmer would be inured to the terrible smells around them.
1: Exactly.
0: Yes.
4: Yeah, inured to manure.
0: Okay. Yeah. I like how you say manure.
4: Oh, yeah. I just said that for the rhyme. Oh. I don't actually say it like that.
0: I was like, what an interesting way to say manure.
1: Do it again.
4: Manure.
1: Manure. I like it.
0: Does anybody smell that manure?
3: Manure.
1: Manure. I like that a lot. The next one, you know this word, but you may not have known it's a word. Scaramouche.
2: Oh, he's the guy. The mooch.
1: No, it's not that guy.
3: No.
1: But this is used
2: Anthony
1: in a famous...
2: Scaramucci, right?
1: You know the song in Scaramucci.
3: Yeah,
1: used
3: in Bohemian Rhapsody.
1: Scaramouche, till I be the fandango. Thunderbolts and lightning. Very, very frightening.
5: Galileo.
1: Galileo.
5: Galileo.
1: Figaro.
5: Magnifico. I see a poor boy. Nobody loves me. He's just a poor boy from a poor family. Sharing his life from his monstrosity.
1: Easy come, easy go. Will you let me go?
5: Will not know. We will not let you go.
1: Bismillah. God, that was great.
0: Oh. Nice job, guys.
3: What was the word?
1: This is silly.
0: Scaramouche.
1: This was our own moment of in Anchorman. Find my baby, delight. Gonna hold her tight, gonna grab some afternoon delight.
0: I know what Scaramouche means.
1: What does it mean, Kelly?
0: It means, because he's like, Scaramouche, can you do the fandango, right? Mm-hmm. Like, get on with it, let's dance.
1: Okay.
0: Like, can you do this? Let's do it.
1: Steve?
2: I think it's similar to what Kelly said, but being very impatient about something.
1: Okay. Alex?
3: I think Scaramouche is when you're afraid of wet marshmallows.
2: Okay. Scared of mush.
3: Yeah.
2: Got it.
3: Yeah. Thank you, Steve.
4: I keep picturing, when I hear that, I picture somebody kind of like crab walking. So I guess just like walking in a silly way.
1: He's scaramouching all the way to the dairy department.
3: Okay.
4: Yeah.
3: All right.
1: Scaramouche is a cowardly buffoon. Oh, he talked a big game before the fight. But in the end, the Scaramouche was helpless against his opponent's pugilism.
4: Mm. Mm. I think Hot Wings gets half a point for that one.
1: What did Hot Wings say?
3: A wet marshmallow.
4: Scared of wet marshmallows.
1: Yeah.
4: But then they're scared of something.
1: Yeah. Mm-hmm.
4: No. They're scared of something silly.
3: Yeah, thank you. No. Thank you, Maitland.
4: Yeah.
1: Don't let him honey fuggle you.
4: No, instead of being scared of mush, he's scared of much.
1: No.
3: Yeah.
1: You're getting honey fuggled by his charm. Because you're inured to his stupidity.
4: Oh, wow.
3: Wow. Yeah, that's true.
1: Shaq Baggerly. Shaq, like a shack.
3: Mm-hmm.
1: And then Baggerly, like Baggerly. It's spelled okay. Like you'd expect. Shaq Baggerly.
2: That is someone who pretends to be not necessarily poor, but more of the people, but is actually very, very rich.
1: Okay.
2: But they try to blend
1: like
2: in.
1: Someone who's pretending. Yeah, yeah, I see what you're saying. Kelly? Baggerly.
0: I think that means somebody who started off poor, but then made it big.
1: Mm.
0: Like made a ton of money.
1: Okay. Alex.
2: Like a rags to riches.
0: Come on up. Yeah.
3: I think it's just somebody who's very timid.
1: Okay. Maitland.
4: I think it's somebody who's disheveled and looks a mess all the time. They look very Shaq Baggerly.
1: Exactly right.
0: Nice, mate. Ooh,
1: in a loose, disorderly manner. Kelly woke up too late to shower and showed up Shaq Baggerly to the morning show.
0: That pretty much
1: is
0: yeah.
1: Not true, but.
0: No,
2: is it Shaq Baggerly or Shaq Baggerdly?
1: Shaq Baggerly.

0: Boy, that D would really work too.
1: Mm-hmm.
0: But yeah, it
2: you pretty D much always it. Works.
3: Yeah, that's right.
0: Not always.
1: Ew.
0: Sometimes it's whiskey and you can't get the D to work. Then it's just Shaq Baggerly again. Sonsy. S-O-N-S-Y.
3: Oh, that's a Spanish Fonzie. My guess.
0: Sonsy. Anybody else? Are you going to let Steve get it with? That's a Spanish Fonzie.
2: Spanish Fonzie. Sonsy.
4: I think that means they're handsy. They touch people too much.
0: Okay. Hummings?
2: Bless you.
1: Thank you.
2: I'm going to say a Sonsy is when you're sickly.
0: Mm. Maitland?
5: I think somebody who's good with their hands. Not like in a handsy way, just like, oh, they're pretty Sonsy.
0: They could build things.
5: Yeah.
0: Like handy.
5: Yeah.
0: Sonsy means having an attractive and healthy appearance. Example, Hot Wings returned from vacation, vibrant and Sonsy. The timeout tours did him well.
2: Mm.
0: I don't know how to pronounce the next one. And I, unlike a couple of the others that I looked up, didn't see this one at the bottom.
2: Okay.
0: I will spell it for you.
2: Okay.
0: S-Y-Z-Y-G-Y. Syzygy?
2: Syzygy.
3: S-Y-Z-Y-G-Y?
0: Syzygy.
3: Syzygy.
2: Syzygy. That is an astronomical term dealing with where the moon is in relation to the earth and the sun, I think, or something similar.
0: Okay. Anybody else?
4: I think a syzygy is a word that has no vowels in it. Like, that's what you would refer to as other words that don't have vowels.
0: Oh, okay. Mm. Even though the Y's in this case are vowels.
4: Yeah, which may not have been a rule then. I don't know.
0: Are there words without vowels?
4: If you don't include Y as a vowel, there are quite a few.
0: Why?
4: Yeah.
0: Steve.
3: I think that syzygy is the opposite of synergy.
5: Dang, that's what I was going to say.
3: Meaning, it does not work well together.
5: Yeah, like there's a lot of syzygy in this room. We need the synergy to break up the syzygy.
0: Hotwings gets the point, a nearly straight line configuration of three celestial bodies in a gravitational system. Not so much about the moon, but the sun, the moon, and...
2: I think like when there's an eclipse or whatever, that's referred to as syzygy.
0: Well done.
2: Thank you.
0: Tiffin, T-I-F-F-I-N.
5: It's like when you're beefing with somebody.
2: You're tiffing.
5: Are we tiffing right now?
0: You be tiffing.
4: I think it means to like clean.
0: Okay. See?
3: Tiffin. It's when something is difficult.
0: Alex.
2: Tiffin is the funny part of a story.
0: Okay. Kelly, did you go?
4: I did. I think it means to clean. Mm-hmm.
0: Everybody went. That's right. Tiffin. A light meal, often lunch. He worked all day breaking only to eat a meager tiffin at his computer before jumping back in.
4: Okay.
0: Tommy had a tiffin of golden grams this morning. Right as he was telling me he was trying to eat better.
6: But yeah, then he said, I got a bunch of healthy cereal to start the year.
0: What are your healthy cereals, Tommy?
6: Okay, well, hold on. I got the boxes in my backpack. Yeah. I can bring them to you.
2: Also, he said this to me last week. He goes, I ran out of healthy cereals. I go, Tommy, there are no healthy cereals, but good try.
6: Well, this one was fruit and yogurt and flakes, so naturally flavored with natural flavors.
2: Yeah.
6: Wait.
4: It says naturally flavored with natural flavors? That's how you know it's healthy.
3: Very generic.
6: Now that I'm reading the box, I'm a little confounded. And the other also one has strawberries and flakes.
3: They have generic things on there like has minerals or contains some vitamins or something.
0: Yeah, if you eat the box.
6: This one is excellently sourced with 10 essential vitamins and minerals. Can't tell you what they are, but the box says so it has to be true.
0: About 10.
2: Okay.
0: No sugary cereals have that many vitamins and minerals.
6: Never seen it double digits before. This is exciting.
2: This has tungsten and plutonium in it.
0: All right, last word. Vesper.
2: Vesper.
3: Oh, it's simple. It's a person who rides a Vespa.
2: Okay. A Vesper, yeah.
0: Oh, yeah, he's a Vesper. Kelly.
4: I think that's what they used to call lesbians.
0: Okay.
2: A Vesper is a person who runs from war.
0: Okay.
2: A coward.
0: Mate.
5: A trickster.
0: A Vesper refers to a part of the day, the evening. He sat on the porch, took a deep breath, and sat in the Vesper light.
5: Dumb.
0: Not as good as the other ones, is it?
4: No.
2: Yeah, I'll just say evening light. People know what that is.
0: The best ones were Honey Fuggle.
2: That's a good one.
5: Mm-hmm. Yeah.
2: Shaq Baggerly is nice.
0: Herkel Durkel and Shaq Baggerly.
2: Yeah, those are

0: Those are nice. Those are all archaic words.
1: I'm going to try to have happen. This text came in about the time that Bohemian Rhapsody broke out. What the hell just happened?
2: Magic.
0: Brilliance.
1: This text. My mind was blown at how good that actually was. Thank you. That was very good.
3: More next. It is the Free Beer and Hot Wings Show.
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1: Yes. I'll give you the initials. All the answers start with those initials. All the answers are two words.
3: Okay.
1: Buzz in with your name when you think you know the answer. This game is difficult. Play along. Hopefully you will have a joyous time. You get it on the first one, you get 4 points. Second one, 3 points. So on and so forth. Today's initials are P-D.
3: P-D.
5: P-D.
1: P-D.
5: Okay,
1: P-D.
5: Got one?
1: You already have one you're going to
5: yes.
1: say?
5: Yes.
3: Okay, P-D.
1: Everybody ready?
5: Yeah.
6: Ready.
1: Test your buzzers.
5: Nice.
1: Pretty strong. PD, here we go. Considered unattainable or unlikely. Clue number two. Features an idea, plan, or goal. Clue number three, connected to somewhat misguided hope or desire.
6: Tommy.
1: Kelly. Tommy.
6: Perfect date.
1: Incorrect. Kelly.
6: Personal development.
1: Incorrect. Clue number four, features great ambition. Clue number five, considered fantastic or improbable. Clue number six, this is an unrealistic or impractical vision.
3: Hot wings.
1: Hot wings, I heard the sound of recognition.
3: A pipe dream.
1: A pipe dream.
3: Man, I'm like, these are all kind of variations of exactly the same thing, and I don't know what to think.
1: PD, round two, here we go. Clue number one, featured in competitions. Clue number two commonly features chrome, brass, or steel. Clue number three, considered acrobatic.
6: Maitland.
1: Maitland.
6: Pole dancing.
1: Correct.
3: Oh.
1: Maitland.
3: You've achieved
1: two.
3: I thought it was something drums. Ooh. Oh.
6: That sounded like a caller.
1: Did everybody think someone was on the phone?
3: Yeah,
5: it sounded
3: totally.
5: Like it.
3: That was you?
7: I don't know. I coughed.
1: But yes.
3: Yeah, it sounded like a call.
7: Oh, sorry. I stepped away for half a second.
1: PD, here we go. Clue number one, connected to money. Clue number...
3: Hot wings.
1: Hot wings.
3: Personal debt.
1: Incorrect. Clue number two, this is given.
7: Tommy. Philanthropic donation.
1: No.
6: Oh.
1: What a roller coaster of emotion that was. Clue number three, often connected to traveling. Clue number four involves food, supplies, and other expenses.
6: Maitland. Per diem?
1: Yes.
7: Oh, nice.
5: I always look at that as one word.
6: I thought that was more to do with, like, time off. So that's why I wasn't saying it. But no, I don't know.
1: There we go. Clue number one. In a business setting, this is sometimes referenced when a large group of employees look over cubicle walls.
3: Hot wings.
1: Hot wings.
3: Prairie dogging.
1: Yes. Hot wings with a big four bagger there.
3: Yeah.
6: What were the rest of the clues for that one?
1: Are considered brown, seen near the ground, known for a distinct warning call, seen around mounds. This grassland creature is known

0: I wouldn't have gotten it.
1: Ever. Even I think the first one was the easiest one, if you've heard of that. Ooh, I like this one. PD. I feel like this is something some of you have said your mom has said before. That's a in advance clue before clue number one. Clue number one, connected to volume.
2: Maitland. Pipe down.
1: Yeah, buddy. Uh-huh. Maitland was 7, Hot Wings with 5. Everyone else?
3: Nothing.
4: Oh, boy.
2: We're here.
0: I haven't even buzzed in.
1: You got this one, Steve. PD, here we go. Round 1, or round 4, clue number 1. Often includes nicer clothing than normal.
4: Tommy. Pretty dress.
1: No.
2: Maitland. Prom date.
1: Incorrect.
3: Thank you.
2: Kelly. Oh.
1: Kelly.
2: Private dining.
1: Incorrect. Clue number 2 occurs annually. You want to say prom date again, don't you?
2: Yes.
1: Yeah.
4: Tommy. Prom dress.
1: Incorrect. Clue number 3, haircuts often precede this.
0: Steve.
5: Hot wings.
1: Steve.
0: Picture day.
1: Yes.
2: Oh.
1: Steve, your first buzz in is for 2 points.
0: All right.
4: I'm negative.
1: Next round. Clue number 1, connected to a 1960 bikini.
2: Hot wings. Really? Dang it.
1: Hot wings.
5: Polka dots.
1: Correct. That's 4 for you. You have 9. Maitland has 7. Steve has 2. Everybody had that one, right?
0: Yeah.
2: Mm-hmm.
1: Yeah. PD, here we go. Clue number 1. May trigger consequences.
0: Steve. P. Diddy.
1: I'm going to give you a bonus point.
0: Thank you.
2: A diddler point?
1: It's incorrect, but I like your work. Kelly.
2: Personal debt.
1: Incorrect. Clue number 2 involves an obligation. Clue number 3 is commonly printed or stamped. Clue number 4, connected to bills.
2: Kelly. Payment due? Payment date?
1: No.
2: I almost said a swear word. Because you're looking at me like I'm teetering right on it.
1: Mm-hmm. I am. I am looking at you as though you are so close.
5: Hot wings. Payday.
1: Incorrect. Clue number 5, often features red ink.
2: Kelly.
0: Steve.
4: Tommy.
1: Kelly.
2: Past due.
1: Correct.
5: Oh, yeah. Past due.
1: See why I was giving you that look? Like you said one of the words. PD, here we go. Clue number 1. Has been trained.
2: Maitland. Police department.
5: Hot wings.
1: Incorrect.
4: Tommy.
2: Dang it.
1: Hot wings.
5: Police dog.
1: Correct.
2: No.
1: Hot wings with 14. Maitland.
2: 14?
1: With 7. Doinked that one off the uprights, didn't
2: you? I sure did.
1: Clue number 1, next round, features a lack of motion.
2: Maitland. Paralysis demon.
1: No.
4: Oh, dang bonus it. Point. Good answer.
1: Yeah, I'm giving you a bonus point on that one. A fun point. Fun points count the same as regular points, cool. Just so you know. You're up to 8.
0: What happened to Doug? Oh, he got hit with the old paralysis demon.
2: You have sleep paralysis demons. Well, some people do.
1: Yeah.
2: Oh, crazy.
1: Clue number 2, often connected to threats. Clue number 3 is a strategy. Clue number 4 could be used to avoid detection. Clue number 5, it is a defense mechanism. Clue number 6, the possum is known for this defense technique.
4: Oh, Tommy.
1: Tommy was in.
4: Oh. Yeah, playing dead.
1: Hot wings.
4: Oh,
5: playing dead.
1: Correct. Tommy, this next one's for you.
4: Oh, yeah, I'll get it.
1: No one talks about this more than you.
4: Oh, yeah.
1: PD, here we go. Clue number 1, is fictional and often used metaphorically.
4: Mm-hmm.
1: Clue number 2, connected to success. Or luck. Clue number 3 includes powers.

0: Oh, yeah, yeah.
1: Clue number four is most often sprinkled.
2: Hot wings.
3: Maitland.
0: Oh, Tommy. Ah!
2: Hot wings. Pixie dust.
1: Yeah. Correct. He's got 16. PD, ready? Double points on this now. Clue number one is unintentional. Clue number two commonly results in background noise. Clue number three is caused by inadvertent action. Clue number four temporarily causes an unknown connection. The first word is sometimes replaced by the word but.
3: Kelly?
1: Kelly.
3: Phone dial? What?
1: Mm. That is incorrect. Clue number six, this phone call comes from accidentally pressing buttons, often through fabric.
3: Maitland!
0: Tommy,
1: Tommy, Steve. You're really good at getting it after someone clearly has it.
4: Steve.
1: Maitland!
3: Pocket dial! Yep. Damn it! Yeah. I was like, what could it be other than phone dial and butt dial?
5: I've never heard
4: pants
5: of
4: dial.
5: I've never heard it called a pocket dial. I've always heard a butt dial.
1: Last one real quick.
4: This one's worth 1,000.
1: Triple points.
5: Oh, wow.
1: Anyone could win, except for Tommy. And probably Kelly. I'm not doing the math, but yeah. Here we go. PD. Clue number one, connected to teenagers.
3: Kelly.
1: Kelly.
3: Personal growth.
1: Incorrect. Clue number two, appear at a special occasion.
3: Kelly.
1: Kelly.
3: Prom dress.
1: Correct!
0: Yes!
1: Boom! That is 9 points for Kelly. And she launches into a tie for second with Maitland.
4: Wait, did you say personal growth?
0: Yeah, I heard that too.
1: PG.
0: Yeah.
3: Oh, I did. I did say personal development.
4: Yeah. I was like, did it switch?
5: Yeah.
3: My brain is broken.
1: Letters. I'm like, yeah, let it roll. That's good. Everybody's happy with this. From the O'Reilly Auto Parts Studios, home of the professional parts people, we've got things to talk about today. 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

0: Right after my surgery, my back pain continued. When my doctor prescribed me painkillers, I was worried about addiction and dependency. But she assured me that opiate-based medications can be safely used to manage severe pain. With physical therapy and proper self-management, I no longer need prescription medication. I'm back on my feet again and back to work.
1: Well, that's pretty fun.
2: We haven't even announced it yet? Jeez.
3: Nope.
2: My goodness.
1: And it's a place we've never done a night show before.
3: Yeah.
4: Yeah, when you said two more night shows left, I was like, oh my gosh, really? And then I remembered, oh, but we have ones that are just mornings.
1: Yeah.
2: Yeah, we
4: I was
2: have
4: like,
2: a couple of
4: there's
2: those.
4: No way we're only traveling two more times.
1: That is correct.
4: Yeah, that's four more times. Okay.
1: I'm Freebear, one of the hosts, and Maitland riding on a separate shuttle allowed she and I to both have the same experience, which I think Steve experienced a little bit, and to a lesser extent, Hot Wings. Kelly, I'm not sure. Maybe you'd felt it as well, but the guy that was driving the shuttle was very nice, but he was also on the phone via Bluetooth the whole time. And spoke,
4: oh, yeah.
1: He, you know, spoke more languages than me, but English was his second language.
2: Yeah.
1: And so... I couldn't tell who he was talking to because at first it was in English and he was like, I pick up five, but there's only four. I went, yeah, there's only four. And then he said it again and I'm like, what? Yes, four. And then he kept saying something I didn't understand. It felt like he was saying it over and over. And I'm like, I don't think he's talking to me, but no one else is answering. So then I go, what? And Hot Wings turns around and goes, he has a earpiece in.
5: He's not talking to you, man.
1: He's not talking to us.
4: That was so funny.
5: He's on Bluetooth.
1: I'm far, because I was in the far back compared to, I mean, not that much farther, but another row.
4: Yeah.
1: And not awake. I'm like, yeah. I don't want to be rude.
3: Well,
1: but now I'm being rude by being like, what? Are you talking to me? He's like, Bluetooth, mother effer.
3: Because I was in the front row. So after like the first interaction, I looked up and I could see his Bluetooth hanging off of his left ear, which obviously you wouldn't have been able to see because you were in the back right. But in our defense, when we first got in the van, he said something that sounded like, I don't know, Jetport? And it's
1: yes.
3: Because the airport is it's like the Portland Jetport.
1: Yeah.
3: And I said, yep. And then I heard, Jetport? And I said, yep.
1: That was when I started to, I'm like, I don't know, this guy needs more confirmation.
2: American? Airlines.
4: I just sat there.
1: By the way, we were
4: just
1: that's a great choice.
2: Yeah, I knew what was happening because when he closed the door to the van after everyone got in, he was still talking as he was walking around the thing. I go, I'm pretty sure he's got that in, and that's the only reason I knew.
1: Well, when we had taken the shuttle from the airport 2 days earlier, that guy also had an accent, and there were two times on the drive where he was talking, and it was full that shuttle. Mm-hmm. Well, this like. Saturday was just us, but Friday or Thursday was the five of us plus maybe six more people.
4: Yeah,
1: it was packed.
4: It was packed.
1: That guy that guy kept talking, and no one was answering him, and he also spoke English as a second language. So I'm like, God, does anyone talk to these shuttle drivers? So that's fresh in my head. And then the shuttle driver, one of the funniest things, he was so excited to show us that there might be turkeys on the drive from the airport to the hotel,
3: which is like a 3-minute drive.
2: Yeah, he couldn't have been more excited about the local wildlife, but it's the same wildlife that is all in that's in every place in North America, pretty much. I mean, maybe not the Everglades.
1: There weren't any turkeys when we stopped, but there were a couple deer that looked like they had a pretty rough winter.
3: Yeah,
1: and
2: they're still molting off some of the
1: He pulled to the side of the road and was like, anyone want pictures? I'm like, of things I see 50 times a day?
4: Yeah. How did I forget about this?
2: I'm texting everybody. I'm like, what is this guy? I think we're from the moon?
4: Yeah.
2: I would be like pulling over and saying, hey, guys, would you like to take a picture of that garage door?
1: Yeah.
2: Like, we have those too, man. Like,
1: unless the deer is eating the turkey, keep rolling, Joe.
3: Right.
1: But
3: if he had said, hey, does anyone want a picture with this woolly mammoth?
1: Right.
3: Yes.
1: Yeah.
3: But
2: yeah, I'm like, we didn't just fly here from Tunisia. Like, we're from Michigan.
1: Low key, about 3 minutes after Hot Wings texted, does this guy think we flew in from the moon? Maitland wrote, I would have liked to have seen a turkey, though. And that made me laugh. It was so subtle. Drew really could have used a turkey on that ride. But
4: yeah,
1: man, he was excited to show us those animals.
2: He sure was. Yeah, I'm like.
1: So yeah, I didn't want to let another person down.
4: I was shocked that we slowed down the way we did. And I remember thinking, I can't imagine a world where I'd want to stop and take a picture.

0: like this right after coming home from the airport or getting somewhere from the airport. I'd just like to get to the hotel, sir. Please keep going.
1: The only thing that made it not annoying is his enthusiasm seemed so genuine.
2: He was very enthusiastic about the wildlife.
3: I wonder if maybe...
1: I think he was a little hurt that no one took a photo.
0: Well, also, wasn't it a 4-lane road, too? So when he pulled over, I was kind of like, what are we doing?
1: We're still on the road.
2: He stopped traffic.
0: Yeah, this is problematic.
3: But I mean, like, is Portland... Now, we've been to Portland so many times over the last 15 to 20 years.
2: Yeah.
3: Are they known for, like, do they have a local turkey? It's like, oh, there's Porty the Portland turkey something. Like, maybe it's a well-known turkey that everybody knows, or he's like the mascot for the...
1: I don't get that. It didn't give me that impression.
2: I don't think so.
1: The Portland turkeys. No, that's not it.
2: No.
1: Sea dogs, baby.
2: But, yeah, it was hilarious, though. I'm like... Jesus, man, I chased like 8 deer and 7 turkeys out of my yard yesterday. I don't need these pictures, man. I don't want them.
1: Please tell us we're not going to stop and go walk through the woods looking for a squirrel.
2: I know. It was hilarious, though.
1: There's a stray dog.
2: We're like, what's happening?
1: I would have been more excited for a stray dog, honestly. Yeah. I'd have been like, oh, we got to get it.
3: Yeah. Get him on here. Get him on the party bus.
2: Yeah, because those deer weren't stray. No. They're just where they're supposed to
1: be. They're so used to being seen by people, they didn't even look up when we slowed down.
0: No,
2: they
0: not
2: didn't
0: at
2: care.
0: All.
2: They're just deer.
3: Good morning, I'm Steve, and I'm wondering how many people did the same exact thing that I did on Saturday morning when they heard about the Spirit Airline complete shutdown.
2: Yeah.
3: Like, they just went out of business between Friday and Saturday.
1: Yeah.
3: Did anyone else frantically pull up their email to see any flights, upcoming flights that they have booked to see if they were on Spirit?
1: I did not. I didn't
2: because I know I wasn't, but I'm sure.
1: Did you?
3: Yeah.
2: I'm sure hundreds of thousands of people did.
3: Yeah, because I have a couple of trips, upcoming trips planned, like, for later on the summer. Like, we're going to visit my dad and another trip next month. And I was like, oh, crap. I think I have a Spirit flight booked, but luckily I ended up not having it, but... Man, that is, what a crazy story that is.
1: How about, the fact that they knew they might shut down. They needed a government bailout, which I'm pleased they didn't get it. At the same time, they're like, if we don't get that government bailout, we're going to have to shut down. But man, there was no, like, you would think there would be like a gradual, like, all right, we're not accepting any new flights and starting a week out. But no, it was like, we're done. And then they said there will no longer be anyone answering customer service calls in order to make this as simple as possible. I'm like, that doesn't make it simple. Yeah. But then I'm like, what is customer service going to do? They can't rebook you. They said everybody's going to get a refund eventually.
3: Yeah, I mean,
1: there were people who were already at the airport when it was announced as official, like waiting in line and no gate agents came.
3: Yeah.
1: That is an absolute screw job.
2: That's pretty wild.
3: Well, I was watching a news story where they were interviewing one woman. I think she was in Miami. It was somewhere in Florida. Pretty sure it was either Miami or Orlando. But she was a wedding photographer, and she was boarding a flight to fly somewhere where she had to photograph a wedding. And she was saying, she pans her phone, and you see the line, and it's probably 200 people deep to get up to the gate to rebook flights.
2: Yeah,
3: and she said that the gate agents were not acknowledging that the company had gone out of business. And they were still just rebooking. They were rebooking for flights that they knew were never going to take off.
2: That's nuts.
0: They were just shuffling around from the next canceled flight to the next canceled flight.
3: Yeah, shuffling deck chairs.
0: What else can they do?
1: They probably weren't even getting paid for that. Like,
2: who knows?
1: I mean,
2: I don't know how that works at all.
3: Yeah, I wonder if they knew or if they knew what we knew, where there was just the rumor.
1: Yeah, I kind of bet that.
3: Yeah.
1: So otherwise, why would you even go?
3: I would have just left if I was there. And I'm
1: not going to stay and get yelled at by everyone who hates me.
3: I'm facing a line that's 200 people deep, and I have to book them on flights that I know they're not going to take.
1: I might stand on the counter and go, look, everybody, this is the truth.
3: Yeah.
1: There's no sense in you waiting in line to see me. I got nothing.
3: Yeah.
2: Yeah. Yeah. What a
1: good
2: drag.
1: Lord.
2: My God, man, that's insane.
1: We're in the O'Reilly Auto Parts studios. 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
1: Hey there, it's Freebeer. You're listening

0: people would go, they never had a number one hit song?
1: Hmm.
0: All right. Mm-hmm. All right. You want to guess at any of the bands? Bands. It's mostly bands. There's a couple. There's one solo artist in this 10.
2: Foreigner.
0: Foreigner is not in it. I think that I want to know what Love Is.
2: I think that one did. Yeah, you're probably right.
1: Aerosmith.
0: Aerosmith is not in it.
2: Well, they had one.
0: Don't want to miss Armageddon.
1: I don't want to miss a thing. Yeah.
0: So the key is to have a ballad that crosses over.
2: Yeah, I mean, that really does help. I'm trying to think of, like, whatever. It'll be a band that was popular when there was one song that was popular for, like, you know, 90 weeks or some dumb thing where they couldn't bump past Billie Jean or, you know what I mean?
0: Some of them are that. Some of them just, I mean, they were rock songs, so they didn't get the same sort of crossover as other. Let me give you number 10. The Chili Peppers never had a number one song. What is their highest charting song?
1: Snow?
0: Nope.
2: Under the Bridge.
0: Under the Bridge. How high did it get?
2: Four.
3: Two.
0: Two is correct.
1: Are they all going to be
0: two? In 1992. No, not at all. Some of them, I mean, I think the lowest one, highest. Okay. One, their highest ranking song was number 52. All right. Nirvana.
1: It's got to be Smells Like Teen Spirit.
0: It is, Steve. How high did it go in 1991?
2: Number 11.
0: Number 6.
2: Six.
0: Any guesses now that you've heard a couple of them?
2: Pearl Jam.
0: Pearl Jam is not on there. I don't know that they've had a number one, but they're not on there. I bet they did.
3: Pink Floyd.
0: No. That's a good one, too. Metallica. Is really? On there. What is their highest charting song of all time?
2: Unforgiven.
0: No. I would have guessed that one would have been, that would have been my guess, because it was, it's still Metallica,
2: mm-hmm.
0: but it's more, it's not a ballad, but it's the kind of is. As Metallica, Nothing Else Matters. Enter Sandman was a pretty big crossover hit. They played that on the top 40 stations where I grew up.
2: Yeah, that, I mean,
0: but
2: honestly,
0: no, we
2: like,
0: haven't mentioned it yet.
2: Like, they weren't super popular in terms of like pop music until that album. I think that was the Black Album, right? Like
0: I believe
2: in the
0: so.
2: Early 90s.
0: It peaked at number 10 in 1996, their highest charting song.
2: I don't have any idea.
0: Until It Sleeps.
2: Oh.
0: That's not, I mean, that's pretty far down the list. It's a great song.
1: Yeah.
0: But yeah, a lot of those other ones. Unforgiven and Nothing Else Matters, to me, were the most likely only because, again, kind of that ballady. They're not, again, by Metallica standards. Those are ballads. Zeppelin. Never had a number one song.
3: Okay.
0: Which one was the highest?
1: Stairway?
0: Nope.
2: Oh, man. They've had so many.
3: Black Dog?
0: No.
1: Communication Ramble Breakdown?
0: On. Nope.
2: Jermaker?
0: Nope. But all of these are good guesses.
3: Could
0: like
3: have been number one.
0: Every one of them, you're like, that could have been number one.
2: Song remains the same.
0: No.
1: Oh,
0: That was terrible when I heard it out loud. Want a whole lot of love?
3: Oh,
2: whole
3: yeah.
2: lot of love.
1: I would have gotten there.
0: You would have. You were on the track. Kiss.
1: Rock and Roll All Night.
0: Mm-mm.
1: Really?
0: No, it's not.
2: Is it Beth?
0: It is.
1: It's like three songs.
0: Beth peaked at number 7 in 1976. Their longevity is, it really is amazing.
1: For a band that Ted Nugent referred to as cartoon rock.
0: Yes.
1: They have stood the test of time somehow.
2: But right? But the people who like Kiss love Kiss.
1: Yeah.
0: Yes.
2: Like nobody likes Kiss. You either love them or are indifferent, I think. Like, I'm okay with Kiss. I'm fine with Kiss. But I remember I knew a guy who was, like, obsessed. Had every cassette, every bootleg, every this and that. You go, Jesus, man, you really like Kiss.
1: Yeah, the Kiss, you either, like you said, you're either indifferent, which means you, if you hear Rock and Roll All Night on the radio, you go, oh, cool, maybe you'll turn it from 8 to 9. You're like, yeah, I like this one. I
0: mean, unless you heard it within the last 2 months, then you're like, nah.
2: Yeah, there's a couple of them. Early. Detroit Rock City's a good, you know, that's a good rock song. But whatever.
4: You always know when I'm at the bar because that's the only thing I play.

0: has tunes that put Kiss on. Yeah.
1: You do?
0: Really? Yeah.
1: Like which songs? The ones we mentioned?
0: Yeah, Detroit Rock City is like one of my favorite songs.
1: You don't
0: go
1: deep cuts?
0: No, because I don't want to play things people don't know. But man, it makes me happy when I cue three songs in a row and suddenly people are like, why is Kiss on? I'm sitting there in the corner with my little PBR giggling.
2: Painting your face.
0: Yeah.
3: Man, I'll never forget seeing Kiss live. This is like, God, 25 years ago or something now. It was at the Tweeter Center in Philadelphia, and they were touring with Aerosmith. And in that case, Kiss was going first. And they sounded good. Except Beth.
1: I remember you coming back the next day, and you're like, oh, God, they should never do that song live again.
3: Who sings Beth? Was it Ace Frehley,
1: yeah,
3: I think, sings Beth? And I couldn't remember him or Peter Criss, but he's out on a stool, and there's not a lot to that song. I mean, it's just a ballad. I mean, it's like, you know, acoustic or whatever. And he sounded so bad. I mean, it sounded like somebody just go, hey, here's the lyrics. You know the vague tune? Great. Do your best.
2: Good
3: like,
2: enough.
3: That's what it sounded like. It was best. Like, oh, this is, oh, boy, man. I think you better bring Gene back out.
1: Number five, Journey. What was their highest charting song? Journey never had a number one.
3: I mean,
4: what's the Just a Small Town Girl?
2: Yeah, Don't Stop Believing.
3: Yeah,
1: it's not that one.
4: It's what?
1: I thought that one might have been their highest from when it was on Sopranos and came back. Nope.
3: Faithfully.
1: Nope.
0: Separate Ways?
1: Oh. No.
3: Love and Touch and Squeezing?
1: No.
2: That's all their songs.
1: It's a big one.
0: Open Arms?
1: Open Arms.
3: Open Arms. So Jesus, yeah.
1: Now I come to you.
4: I don't think I know that one.
3: Oh, you definitely would. You just don't know it the way Freebeer's singing
1: it. That's fair.
4: It's pretty bad.
1: It was. Mm-hmm. It was. Sometimes I do it and then I hear the end of it and go, don't do that. That was one of those times. Open Arms peaked at number two in 1982. That was about the time that the Journey video game came out for Atari 2600, and my sisters liked Journey, so I had to get that game. Journey Escape is what it was called. You had to help them get past the roadies and the fans.
0: Oh, my God.
1: And the stage barriers as they came down.
0: This looks insane.
2: I mean,
1: do you have a trailer?
0: I can get you one real quick. Yeah.
1: Hold on. Send it into Tommy.
2: Yeah, while you're getting that, Kelly, if you didn't really grasp Journey, maybe this will help.
3: Do it.
1: Lying beside you.
3: Oh, I had to do this.
1: Here in the dark. Feeling your heartbeat with mine.
3: Oh, F.
1: Softly, I believe I lost American Idol bet or something, right?
5: You're so sincere.
2: Oh, there we go.
1: How could our life be so blind? We sail together.
3: I wish I was.
2: I'm going to jump ahead.
1: No.

0: But not that it makes any difference, but the karaoke track is so bad.
1: Yeah, that's the problem with it.
2: Yeah, that's
3: believe what I say.
1: That's funny.
3: So here I am.
1: I am.
4: Brinkley makes an appearance. Yeah. It was the best part
3: open
4: of it.
3: Arms.
2: I like that Hot Wings is kind of turned into your coach. Trying
0: yeah,
2: to
0: I'm trying to get you into the right, like the downbeat. Like this is the beat. Here it is.
1: Well, that was a beat off.
0: A beat off is always
1: pretty standard.
0: Always a beat off.
1: The most.
0: Well, I forgot about that.
1: The most hurtful part of the Live at Night show on Friday night was during what we call Idiots Got Talent. A gentleman named Cam was singing like a Scottish ditty or something.
0: Oh, yeah. What was
1: and it was like
0: cool.
1: a clap along.
0: Yeah.
1: Like something you did.
2: Oh,
1: and
2: yeah.
1: It was two claps between every.
0: Yeah, this was good too.
1: Yeah, it was good.
0: Kelly and I made such funny eye contact during
1: it's that. It was two claps after every line.
0: So basically it would go dun dun dun dun dun dun dun dun dun dun dun dun dun dun dun dun dun dun dun dun dun dun dun dun dun.
1: See that?
4: See, you were wrong there too.
1: I did it on purpose that time.
4: And we're never sure.
0: And then it was like
1: a room of 1,000 people, one person clapped, and everybody turned their... And I was behind you guys, and you all turned around and looked at me like, I knew it'd be you.
0: Because it was like...
4: What are you doing, man?
1: It's such a dated reference.

0: But you are Navin Johnson at the beginning of The Jerk. I mean, it's amazing.
1: It is fun to see when it happens.
0: Yeah.
2: Yeah.
1: And it was nice, too, because really the four of us had to turn around, but the entire audience was already staring
3: at
1: you.
3: Yeah. Yeah. Yeah, they were ready. All right, so Journey, Open Arms, number two, 1982. Green Day. Never had a number one.
4: Good Riddance.
3: No. Boy, that would make sense, though.
4: I'm so...
3: Every closing montage of every show in the 90s was...
2: Another turn and pull.
0: Yeah, that one I'm surprised didn't make it.
4: American Idiot?
3: Nope.
1: Holiday? Wake Me Up When September Ends.
3: No.
2: Ooh. Holiday.
3: No. Peaked at number two in 2005.
0: I have the faintest idea.
3: I Walk the Lonely Road.
1: Oh, yeah.
0: Oh.
1: Dang.
0: Oh.
3: Boulevard of Broken Dreams.
0: Oh, yeah.
1: God, I forgot all about that song.
3: Bruce, David Allen Springsteen. I don't know his middle names.
4: Yeah, I don't know if that's
0: I think that's right. Yeah, Bruce David Allen.
4: Born
0: in the USA?
3: Negative.
1: That July 4th song he's got. What's it called?
3: Born in the USA, the one they just said.
1: Oh, okay.
0: Yeah.
1: I don't think that's it.
0: It's definitely not a 4th of July song.
4: Well, he does have a song called 4th of July Asbury Park.
1: Oh, that song.
3: Really? If you can hum any of it, I will give you credit for...
1: No, I definitely can.
3: Yeah, that's not what you were thinking of.
1: No, because I'm thinking of the Saturday in the park.
3: That's a completely different band.
0: That's Chicago.
1: I know. I can't think of it.
4: I think you should write it on the spot right now.
1: There's no way I can do that.
4: 4th of July. Yeah.
3: All right, Steve. For your New Jersey cred, what is the song that peaked at number two for Bruce Springsteen but never made it to number one?
4: Thunder Road?
3: Negative.
4: Rosalita?
3: No.
0: I bet it's, God, what is that song?
3: Pink Cadillac.
0: Is it Pink Cadillac?
3: No.
0: No. I bet it's I'm on Fire.
3: No.
4: Hey, little girl. Is your daddy home?
0: Hey, I mean, that was a hit.
3: Is your daddy home? Yeah.
0: Is it like Tunnel of Love?
3: Nope.
2: Dancing in the Dark?
3: Dancing in the Dark.
4: Oh, of course, because of the video.
0: Oh, yeah.
4: Courtney Cox.
0: Yeah, the one that featured Cox.
3: Black Sabbath peaked at number 52 with their highest charting song. What song?
1: Who?
0: Black Sabbath.
1: Oh.
0: Sometimes I forget which one's Ozzy and which one's Black Sabbath.
4: Iron Man.
0: Okay.
3: Number 52. And last one, AC/DC. This is hard. Their highest charting single is not remotely one of the ones I would have guessed.
0: It's not.
3: It peaked
0: you
3: at 23.
0: Me all night long?
3: Nope. That's what I would have guessed. It peaked at 23 in 1991, not Thunderstruck.
0: In 91?
3: Yeah.
0: Ooh.
1: Stormy Mayday.
3: Nope.
0: Big Balls?
3: No. I think it's off that album, though. Maybe not.
0: I'm trying to...
3: The Razor's Edge
0: album? I think so. Yeah, 91. I think that was the Razor's Edge.
3: That's where Thunderstruck was. And,
4: yeah.
3: Money Talks. I'm going to give you that one. I don't know if you're going to get it anytime soon.
0: AC/DC is one of those bands that I have no idea when any of their songs came out.
3: To their credit.
0: I just know their songs. I don't know when they are.
3: I love their quote from, it's probably been a decade ago now, where they had a new album coming out, and they said, if you liked our music when we were 18, we have not evolved at all, so you will still like our music. And they weren't doing it to be funny. They were like, nope, this is it. We found what we are.
4: We know our sound.
0: We stopped advancing as teenagers, and that's it.
3: Honestly, there's a lot of artists where they start experimenting and growing, and then I'm like, well, I don't like you anymore. I like the...
0: It's a
3: early version of you.
0: Yeah, it's a risk.
3: Yeah. Play the hits. Dumber Than the Show Trivia Revisited. 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

0: It is time to play Dumber Than the Show Trivia.
1: Yes.
0: $800.
2: Ooh,
0: wow. Today. Mm-hmm. Hot Wings has won seven in a row.
1: Mm-hmm.
0: Sal joins us. Sal, where are you from in Maine?
2: Bremen.
0: Bremen. Yep. How far is that away?
2: About an hour and 15 minutes.
1: Oh, okay. Wow. Okay.
0: Nice. What time did you get up to come here today?
2: Oh, we stayed in a hotel right in town.
0: Good move.
2: Oh,
0: us too.
3: Very nice. Mm-hmm.
0: Good. Yeah. Are you at the same hotel?
2: No, I'm over at the Holiday Inn.
0: Oh, you're rich.
4: What room?
0: What room?
1: Yeah.
0: Sal, what do you do?
2: I work for a water and wastewater company.
0: Okay. Do you sell the wastewater?
2: No, we just treat it and turn it into drinking water.
0: There you go.
1: Okay. All right.
0: I asked Sal if he's good at trivia when we first came up here, and Sal gave the answer that almost everyone does, which was?
2: When I'm in my truck at work, I get them.
0: You're really good.
2: Yeah.
0: Really, really good. What do you do for fun, Sal?
2: Me and my son-in-law have a race car and,
0: ooh.
2: Yeah.
0: Dirt track?
2: No.
0: Asphalt?
2: Asphalt. Oval.
0: Nice.
1: Yep. Okay.
0: Nice. Is it late model?
2: No, no. We are just entry level.
0: Okay.
1: Damn.
0: Four cylinder?
2: Yeah. Yeah.
0: Oh, that's fun.
1: Those are fun.
0: Have you won a, do you drive or you wrench?
2: No, I wrench.
0: Son-in-law drives?
2: Yes.
0: You ever get mad at him? Like, you should leave my daughter?
2: No.
0: Okay. That'd be a real weird response.
1: Well, get out.
0: My hobby ruined your marriage. That's a fun topic for tomorrow's show. All right, Sal. You're going to go first. Hot Wings is going to go somewhere outside.
2: Get out.
1: Yep.
0: You and Hot Wings will have the same five questions for me. Whomever gets the most right wins. If there is a tie, low time wins. You can each pass on questions the first time around, and I will come back to them. A maximum of 90 seconds. If you win, you get $800. Sound good?
2: Sounds good to me.
0: Okay. No help from the audience. You know that. I don't have to tell you. You're Portlanders. You're Mainers. Here we go. Sal, are you ready?
2: I'll ever be.
0: Okay.
3: Deep breath. Here we go.
0: All right. Sal, your turn on Dumber Than the Show Trivia, where you could win $800. Begins in 3, 2, 1. What protein makes blood red?
2: Iron.
0: What prominent facial feature is Hello Kitty missing?
2: Whiskers.
0: What is the dominant fruit flavoring in Southern Comfort?
2: Pass.
0: What animal do players ride in the arcade classic Joust?
2: Ostriches.
0: Where are a quarter of a human body's bones located?
2: In the foot.
0: What is the dominant fruit flavoring in Southern Comfort?
2: Cherry.

0: Let's ask the audience how you did. How did he do? Okay. Sal, what do you think?
1: I got a chance.
0: Okay. How did it feel once we started? Did you get really stressed out?
1: No.
0: No?
1: No.
0: Seemed pretty chill. All right. Are you texting? You text Hot Wings? Hot Wings, come back wherever you are. You'll have to give him that headset.
1: Oh.
0: Put that one over there. You can wear Hot Wings. He has a lot of lice, but that's fine. Hot Wings? Oh, I bet he saw an oak tree. Gone all day.
2: Did you send him a confusing message? Like, hurry up and maybe, but not sure if you should come back now?
0: This is where Joe was outside, and I sent him a stoplight that was blinking yellow as a signal. And he's like, I don't know what to do.
2: Then said, go ahead and stop coming in.
0: Hot Wings, welcome back.
3: Thank you. Kelly's got a huge head.
1: Oh, I do.
3: No, it's Kelly.
0: All right, Hot Wings.
3: Okay.
0: Are you ready?
3: Yes.
0: Sal's score is done.
3: Okay.
0: His game is recorded. Mm-hmm. Hot Wings, your turn. $800 round against Sal in Maine. A Dumber Than the Show trivia begins in 3, 2, 1. What protein makes blood red?
3: Pass.
0: What prominent facial feature is Hello Kitty missing?
3: Nose.
0: What is the dominant fruit flavoring in Southern Comfort?
3: What? Cherry.
0: What animal do players ride in the arcade classic Joust?
3: They ride an ostrich.
0: Where are a quarter of a human body's bones located?
3: The foot.
0: What protein makes blood red?
3: Hemoglobin.
0: Time. How'd you do?
3: I don't know.
0: Okay. You seem to get mad at the fruit question.
3: What? I was like, what? There's a fruit in there?
0: Let's score this game. What protein makes blood red? Hot Wings passed. And then said hemoglobin. Sal said iron. The answer, hemoglobin.
3: Oh, yes.
0: Hot Wings leads 1-0. What animal do players ride in the arcade classic Joust? Hot Wings said ostrich. Sal said ostrich. Both correct. 2-1 Hot Wings. Where are a quarter of a human body's bones located? Hot Wings said the foot. Sal said foot.
3: Hmm.
0: The answer is feet. We'll give it to you both correct. 3-2.
3: How about that? Okay.
0: What is the dominant fruit flavoring in Southern Comfort? Hummings, did you say cherry?
3: Yeah.
0: Thought so. That's what I wrote down, and then I second-guessed it. Sal also said cherry. It is not cherry. Steve?
2: I would have said lime.
0: Maitland?
4: It's peach.
0: Peach!
2: Oh.
3: I had no idea.
0: 3-2. Last question. Sal, you have to get this to send it to clocks, which you were pretty fast. What prominent facial feature is Hello Kitty missing? Howick said the nose. Sal said whiskers. The answer is Hello Kitty is missing her mouth.
3: Mouth.
0: Howick's wins 3-2.
3: Mouth. That's right. The mouth.
0: Let's hear it for Sal. There it was. We'll play again today coming up in about 2 hours. Hot Wings asking the questions today, so his $900 will sit on the shelf. But you could play against me, Steve, or Kelly a little bit later on.
3: Okay.
0: Your personal information, pretty valuable, you know that. Far more accessible than you realize. We're starting to learn that. Every time we shop online, every time data is collected, packaged, and sold to data brokers. That's why Hot Wings and I and a lot of the rest of the show started using Incogni. It works quietly in the background to wipe your personal data from people search sites, that is, data brokers and hidden databases you probably don't even know exist. Incogni is busy removing our names and info from hundreds of databases. And I love it because we set it up on the

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0: Steve's mad at me because of something that's included in the next segment. Don't you want to know what made him annoyed? Yeah. That's next. It is the Free Beer and Howing Show.
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3: 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And get this, Foo Fighters tickets. Yes, I'm giving away tickets to see the Foos at Ford Field this summer. Now you definitely got to come by. Also, when you come out, come hungry. You got to try their deli. 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It's right there on the corner of Hill and Dorrit Highway. 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

0: Now that Wendy's has these new biggie deals, everyone in the family can get what they're craving, from Nugs to JBCs. The parental units can get an $8 biggie bundle, the eldest who think they're so grown can get a $6 biggie bag, and the little one who can do no wrong can get a $4 biggie bites. You know, assuming they have a credit card.
1: Yeah, normally, if you know a name after the Kentucky Derby, it's the jockey.
2: Typically.
1: Yeah. Typically.
2: Typically, so, but it was still super exciting.
1: So Spirit Airlines shut down basically overnight from Friday to Saturday. This is a moment caught Saturday morning or late Friday, I guess, with air traffic control talking to some Spirit pilots in Chicago.
3: And Spirit Wings 1, just want to say thoughts to all you and your colleagues over there at the Bananas the next couple days unfold.
4: Man, we really appreciate that. Thank you. It's hard to believe this is it.
3: Yeah, no kidding. It's always a pleasure to talk with you guys on the radios. Yeah. Hope you guys make it out okay.
1: They were just showing it on, they're talking about it on the Today Show. There were people who were in the process of boarding when it shut down. That's how poorly this was communicated to people.
2: That's
1: and by that, I mean employees and customers.
5: I mean, I guess they were just hoping. They were hoping for a last-second bailout.
2: Yeah, that's, I mean, yeah, because it was a long time coming. It had
1: ridiculous.
2: Many, many financial issues over the years. I was reading up on that story, and, I mean, they were, like, billions in debt and everything else. But, man, still, what a drag. They employ, like, 17,000 people.
5: Yeah.
2: Like, that's what makes you feel, you know, it's one thing you go, a business went under. But then you go, oh, my God, that's so many people that are, it's over.
5: And they were talking about the business impact that it's going to have on, I think it's Broward County in Florida where they're based.
1: Headquarters.
5: Because they said, I mean, of that 17,000, a good majority of them are based right there. It's just going to be kind of devastating.
1: That's a lot of people losing a job in a small area.
5: Yep.
1: Or a big area for that matter.
2: Yeah.
5: The only thing I did enjoy about that, because obviously, 17,000 people losing their jobs, that sucks, especially a budget airline that I think did a pretty good job of keeping tickets as cheap as you could.
1: Yeah.
5: I did enjoy seeing all of the memes of Spirit Airlines planes with the Spirit Halloween livery on them.
1: Yes, I did enjoy that. I did enjoy that too. Steve, I know the other thing you enjoyed was putting together this with your famous singers.
5: I did not do this.
6: Spirit Airlines officially shutting down, and it's a ghost town here at the terminal. No lines, no agents, and that's because there's no flights. We broke

0: really shoehorned that story about breaking up with your girlfriend in there. Like, you could have just done the airplane.
1: Yeah. I think so you're not happy with your writing?
0: That is not my work, Freebeer, as I have told you many times.
2: It's not your best, Steve.
1: No.
0: Kelly, it's not mine.
3: I thought you could sing better than that.
1: That's the surprising part. Like, off
0: really? Really?
3: I've heard you do Springsteen. I figured you could do Norman Greenbaum.
1: Mm-hmm.
3: Jeez, man.
0: Sorry, guys. When I get my singers together the next time, I'll do better.
3: I doubt it.
0: For the next time an airline.
3: Seems like whenever we play it, it's like one of the worst things we've ever heard.
0: Wait till you hear United in the Sky.
3: Oh, boy, that's going to be something. How about this? This is a guy who, tongue-in-cheek, said, hey, why don't we buy Spirit?
0: Now, this guy had gone viral because years ago, he had spent 24 hours straight on Spirit Airlines flights.
3: Flying one after another, yeah.
4: Spirit Airlines just went bankrupt, right? I'm the guy that flew Spirit Airlines for 24 hours straight. There's more than 250 million individuals over the age of 18 in the United States. Now, if we took only 20% of them and paid basically the average fare of a Spirit Airlines flight, which is somewhere around $30 to $40, we could buy Spirit Airlines. This is a genius idea. We nationalize Spirit Airlines, owned by the people. Airlines gone. We make a new airline. Let's buy an airline. I should make a Venmo for this.
0: He did.
3: That ended up being a big amount of money. Like $30 million was pledged.
2: Dang.
3: That's not going to be enough. And I mean, you got to get people to actually follow through on pledging that. And then the other problem of

0: who's running this airline now that's owned by the people.
1: I don't know if it was pledged or if it was actually raised, I think, because I saw a Venmo set up for it.
0: Dang. Who's doing that? Yeah, why are you donating that?
2: Like,
0: you're not getting it back.
2: Yeah, I mean. Yeah.
1: But in the off chance that it works.
0: I own an airline.
1: I think it's worth the $30 to be a partial owner of an airline.
2: Yeah, maybe.
1: Yeah.
2: Okay. I mean, you get a shirt out of it at least.
1: Or maybe like a Spirit Airlines email address or something. That would be kind of cool.
3: What if they now have employed you, though, officially to be the person that answers all the phone calls of the sad people?
0: Yeah, right.
1: They direct all the calls to me.
3: Oh, man.
0: It's just going to your cell phone.
2: Yeah.
0: I'm really sorry, as one of the lone representatives of Spirit Airlines. I assure you, we're doing our very best.
2: All fun and games until they gave out your phone number.
0: I believe I saw Frontier is offering half-price fares for those rebooking.
1: A lot
0: from
1: of
0: Spirit.
1: Yeah, a lot of the other airlines are stepping up, and for the people that had flights booked, but also the employees, because a lot of the employees weren't in the market where they live when the airline shut down.
0: That's
1: so
0: what I think.
1: Saying that they could, you know, use jump seats and all of that stuff.
0: That's what's ridiculous is, I know they were waiting for a last second Hail Mary, but you have some responsibility to the people that worked for you loyally. Or not loyally, for that matter, because then let's not confuse business for loyalty. But you have some responsibility to those people that they should have been informed before they went to work that they weren't going to finish the day, that they were going to get yelled at by customers all across the country. And certainly you have a responsibility to handle logistics of how your people in other markets get home.
1: Yep.
0: That is your job.
2: Well, so they just said ground the plane. They didn't even say fly back with an empty plane and then park it.
0: Sure seems like
1: so.
0: It. They didn't have any more money to spend.
2: The hell.
0: But that is.
2: You're already like $8 billion in debt. What's another few bucks, man?
0: Right?
2: Let them fly at home.
0: What would the government do? Spend more money. Yeah. You do it.
2: Well, they certainly would.
0: Yeah. Well, all right. So Spirit's out. Where are we going to talk about fights at the airport now if it's not by the Spirit Gate?
2: I don't know.
0: Amazing. There weren't a bunch of fights on Saturday when
2: not
0: all those people were waiting.
2: About.
0: That would have been. One of the times where you're like, I get it.
3: Yeah, we were in the airport, so but we weren't near that area. But still, God, that's so crazy.
0: It is.
2: Yeah, I don't even know if does Spirit even fly to that one.
1: I don't know.
0: Not anymore, Hot Wings.
2: I'm actually really glad that we weren't near like a heavily, you know, like an area where Spirit is, where all those people were upset and sad.
0: Yeah.
2: I would not have liked to see that.
0: No. Felt bad for them.
2: Yeah.
0: If you have a tattoo or you're thinking of getting one, you should know. The tattoo artist isn't always excited to hear about what you want. Tattoo artists shared the ones they're sick of doing. And if you have these, it might make you feel bad. That's in the next segment. It is the Free Beer and Hot Wings Show.
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0: on for, you know, like scans or things like that where you don't have jewelry.
1: Yeah.
0: But yeah, you never take them off. It's so nice. It's awesome.
2: It seems like a hassle. Couldn't you just not take off a regular one?
0: Yeah, but the clasp sometimes will change colors because everything else is actual gold, but it's not, or silver, or whatever.
1: Okay.
0: And it's just, if you know you're wearing it every day, just keep it on. Never changes. So nice.
3: Convenient.
0: Yeah, but I've seen a couple of these trends for the tattoos, and I've seen women get tattoos of bracelets, which are cool. A lot of them are skin-toned colors or like white and whatever, so they're very, very dainty. But I think tattoo artists are getting kind of tired of dainty.
1: That makes sense.
2: I would say like all the obvious things, like the like Celtic symbols, shamrocks, you know, like that kind of thing. I don't know if barbed wire is still very popular, but I would
1: seem like it is.
3: I don't think so.
2: But I would think they would hate doing that.
1: The one that comes up the most from, because this is a bunch of tattoo artists saying the thing they're sick of. One that is a common theme throughout is the infinity symbol.
2: Okay.
0: Yeah.
1: In fact, one person said, I am so sick of it, and people don't even know what it is. I had a woman come in and ask me for the squished sideways 8 that all her friends had.
3: Yeah, reading these articles makes me really self-conscious, even though I don't have any tattoos. But I read the article, and I'm like, oh, crap. Well, now I can't get anything, because as soon as I walk in and say, this is what I want, I know that they're going to be rolling their eyes.
1: Is the one you were thinking about, Steve, where people put an M on each butt cheek so it says mom with their butthole? Because that's one that this person says they no longer will do.
3: That was a popular enough one where you have a rule that you won't do it anymore?
1: Spelling out mom when someone is bent over. That joke is played out and it was stupid the first time, is the quote from this artist.
3: Wow. I've never heard of that one.
1: I'm kind of pleased by that. That means I don't have friends that are gross.
0: I bet it looks like smoke, but I forget what they call it that I think a lot of the new generation's getting. You saw it a lot in the 90s where it almost looks like a ribbon going all the way around their body somewhere.
3: Oh, yeah.
0: That's come back.
1: Yeah.
0: But it's not a ribbon. It's not smoke. It's got some specific name.
1: Okay.
0: But you see that a lot now, too.
1: Mm-hmm.
0: It's kind of a new comeback. But
1: right. This person writes, my artist was really good at line work flowers. 10 out of 10. That's why I went to him. It's exactly what I wanted. When I got there, first thing he said was, I'm trying to step away from doing line work flowers all the time.
0: Yep.
1: To do more creative things.
0: That's like the dainty stuff. That's what I have. And I love it. I wanted my arm to look like a fairy tale book. And I just said, just kind of make it look abstract and weird and let's just piece it all together. It'll be fun. But it is very fine line and dainty.
1: Mm-hmm.
0: And I think if I go to another artist, they're probably so tired of that now. Because you see it on so many women, which I love. But, yeah, it's everywhere.
1: text from Grand Rapids. I have an infinity symbol with a paw print on it. My artist was a big dude. I realize now he must have hated me. this text for Billy in New Jersey. I am tired of doing anchors that say I refuse to sink. Dumbass, anchors are supposed to sink. It doesn't make sense.
3: Yeah, do a boat that says I refuse to sink.
2: Yeah.
1: Text from Grand Rapids. I have 4 tattoos and you've already insulted 2 of them. This is going to be a great week.
2: Oh my gosh. Well, you must not be very creative.
1: This text, Tommy seems like he would have a butterfly tattoo on his ankle bone.
4: I can get behind that.
3: Okay, hear me out. How about an infinity symbol, but instead of just the line, it's just a line of Tasmanian devils.
1: Oh, in a circle?
3: Yeah.
1: With riding barbed wire?
3: Yep.
1: This person writes, I'm from an island, and I do tattoos for a lot of tourists. I am so tired of making nautical sleeves with everyone saying, hey, can you make this unique while I'm here? Anchors, compasses, maps, feathers, and pocket watches. That's all anyone wants here.
0: Oh,
3: I mean, it should make it easy, right? You just have to do the same thing every day.
2: It'd be boring, though. I mean, those people, I'm sure there's a handful of tattoo people that are not artists. They're just competent enough to make something happen. But most of them are artists. So they want to, I think they want to do interesting things.
1: There's somewhere in the middle. Like, I don't want to sell out, but I also would like to make a living.
2: Yeah.
3: Yeah.
1: This one, it's not a specific thing I hate, but I hate when people try to cram too many ideas into one tattoo. I once had someone who wanted to do a Lord of the Rings character holding a

0: lightsaber while fighting a Dementor on a Velociraptor under a banner that said, "Clever girl."
1: That's a lot.
0: That is a lot.
2: But those are great references, though. So, you know.
0: Minnie Mouse holding a football team's logo in front of her while she also has a pink cancer ribbon, but wanting the image to be small, so you have to get up close to look at it.
2: That's now that is an assortment. That's a lot.
0: Text from Tennessee. I'm an artist, and the time clock gets very old. I hate it. I believe that. This person, effing crowns. I hate doing crowns. That being said, I had to do one tonight.
3: What's wrong with a crown?
0: Maybe they just don't like doing it. Infinity signs, carpe diem lettering, and feathers. Feathers is another one that came up with a lot of the artists.
2: Yeah, feathers are very popular.
0: They're probably fairly intricate to
2: do. If they're good, yeah.
3: Yeah, are you tired of them because they're difficult to do or just because you're tired of doing it?
2: Because they're a little passe, maybe.
0: This one of the artists in my shop has done 5 realistic lions and a panther in the past month. All of them on dudes, and all of them had to have crowns on their big cat. That's embarrassing.
2: Okay, king of the jungle,
0: it's
2: right?
0: The lion doesn't ask the sheep for its opinion.
3: Oh, yeah, whatever. Alpha dog. Mm-hmm. You're not running with the big dogs.
0: So now there's a sign up that says, FYI, Ian is no longer interested in doing any more big cats.
3: What the hell, Ian?
2: Yeah, go somewhere else for your big cat. Ian's done with this.
3: Hey, guys. Are tattoo artists the most judgmental people?
2: I'll bet they are pretty judgmental.
0: I mean, who wouldn't be, though, in that case?
2: Well, I mean...
0: You see people come in and you know they're making a dumb mistake that they're going to regret, but you're like, well, that's my job.
3: But you're looking at somebody who's made probably hundreds of dumb mistakes on their own body, too?
0: Yeah.
3: Like, you look at them and you're like, well, those don't look good.
2: Probably. Probably, but still, yeah, when somebody's coming in doing the flavor of the week, some dumb trendy thing that you go, oh, God. Whatever.
3: You're cashing checks.
0: Text, tattoo artist from Alabama here. I'm not religious at all, but I'm pretty sure I've ascribed the entire Bible to human flesh at this point. I believe that. Lot of artists saying, I hate doing snakes coming out of skulls or skulls in general. Why is it that everyone who wants a snake coming out of a skull always has a perfectly groomed goatee?
2: I think we know the answer to that.
0: I have a Polish sausage with wings, writes this person from the 516. The artist surprisingly told me it's not the first time he did one.
2: How do you know from a distance that it's a Polish sausage and not another type of sausage or possibly a penis?
0: This text from Northeast Pennsylvania. As for the guy working for his 40th year at GM, he must, all putting left door handles on, he must silently weep for the tattoo artist who doesn't get to express himself.
2: Yeah. Mm-hmm.
0: I suppose, but if you go into tattoos versus line work at a factory, you probably have more of an expectation.
2: Yeah, there's not a lot of people that are putting on door handles that are like, but I'm an artist. Like, that's just a singular, yeah, I mean, I'm sure it's mind-numbing at times, but, like, you know what you're getting into. But, again, a they're not, like, just called a tattoo regular person. They're tattoo artist.
3: A tattoo machine.
2: Yeah.
3: Tattoo printer.
2: Yeah, exactly.
0: Text, I will never do shadow birds or infinity symbols with children's name in them again. I will not. Take it elsewhere.
2: That's their prerogative.
3: Yeah. Like I said, reading these always annoys me. Like, who are you? Who are you to judge me?
2: It's an artist.
0: Text from Grand Rapids. Ooh. I will not be sad about my infinity sign. It's from 11 years ago. Mine is cool. Your new decision to get one is dumb, not mine.
3: So it was cool when they got it. But
2: now it's pretty passe.
3: Yeah.
0: Okay.
2: But yours is vintage.
0: This person from mid-Michigan listening on 94.9 MMQ. I feel attacked. I'm a guy. I have a crown on my chest, carpe diem on my left bicep, and my sleeve has a compass, hourglasses, and a pocket watch.
2: Oh, my Damn. God.
1: You're all of
3: so
1: them.
3: So all of them, basically.
2: Yeah. So when you went to the tattoo parlor, did you take out the book instead of like alphabetical? You went most popular and go, give me the top 5.
0: Right? Text from Nashville. This might be a hot take, but there's no such thing as a tattoo artist. They're paid tracers. Stop acting like they're artists.
1: Oh, my God. You're going to piss so many people off with that.
3: No, I don't know. I agree with that.
2: I mean, they do use tracing paper, right?

0: Yep.
1: It's basically just like an iron-on.
0: Yeah, they just use AI to come up with the picture.
1: Yeah, because I remember doing iron-ons, out of the cereal box and use some crayons and then...
2: Yeah, anybody can do it.
1: Put
2: it
1: in the oven or something. I don't know.
0: Yeah.
1: Stick it to a shirt. Seems pretty easy.
3: Apparently, it's not cool to bring a picture of someone else's tattoo to the tattoo artist and say, I would like an exact replica of this.
0: I can
3: see
0: that.
3: You could say, I'd like it something based on this.
1: Yeah, because I do assume that there's at least some tattoo artists that, think that they're like Picasso. So it would be weird to go to Picasso with a Rembrandt and go do this. what? No.
3: My artist charges more for people who want dumb, trendy tattoos. He has a list of them on the wall and says these are an extra 20%. Oh,
1: God. Okay, so I'll give you the tribal, but it's going to cost you.
3: I like that.
1: I mean, that's how they want to do it. I guess if they have enough work that they can be pick and choose a little bit. Yeah, then
0: don't say no without a number.
3: Yeah. Text from Tennessee. Tattoo artists need to do their job. You're getting paid. The plumber doesn't come to my house and complain about doing toilets.
1: Again, though, some of the plumbing can be, sheer artistry. And some of it, if they got to go around a certain bend or something, that takes some creativity there.
0: Yep. They solder those copper pipes.
1: But, I'm not sure that you can equate one with the other, but.
3: Tommy, will you get a tramp stamp of a spilled bag of shiny marbles? Someone's asking. I'm not sure why they want you to do it. I don't know what they benefit from, but they're asking.
2: No, but I do like tramp stamps. I think those have always been cool.
1: Yeah.
3: Really?
0: Yeah. Mm. Because they're so classy?
2: Yeah, they're super classy. Yeah.
3: Would you like to get one?
2: God, no. No.
0: We'll get you one.
1: I thought you just said you really liked them.
2: Yeah, and other people. But there's a reason I don't have a single tattoo. Ooh, I don't want one.
0: Can you get a tramp stamp that just says classy bitch in in a nice script font?
3: Yeah.
2: Yeah, man.
3: In Carpe Diem font?
1: Yeah, really accentuate the C and the B.
0: Yeah, I'll pay for that out of my own pocket.
3: Does your girlfriend have one?
2: Oh, she has a ton of tattoos.
0: She's got a lot of tattoos, right?
3: Does she have a tramp stamp?
2: No, but I wish.
3: Well, maybe you should offer to get her one.
2: I'm sure she'd love that. Here, put this thing on your body permanently for me. Thanks.
3: Yeah. Nothing says forever like get the tramp stamp from your boyfriend.
0: When is her birthday? Is it coming up soon?
2: No, it was in March.
1: Man, you got plenty of time to think this through for the next year.
0: Get her a belated birthday tramp stamp.
1: Yeah.
2: Show your love today about the birthday tramp stamp. Only 3 payments of $19.99.
3: Oh, that's a cheap one, probably.
2: Probably, yeah.
3: My older sister has nautical stars on her chest, the infinity sign on her arm, and a few other very outdated tattoos. She still tells everyone how fantastic they are all the time.
0: Look, if you still like them, that's great.
3: I hope you do.
0: That's why.
3: They're your tattoos.
0: Yeah. So why are the people that put them on you so judgy?
3: It is weird, right?
2: I won't do that.
3: Somebody wrote in and said their dad was a tattoo artist, and whenever he was asked about which ones does he hate, he said, if they're dumb enough to pay me to put their dumb thing on their body, I'm dumb enough to put it on their body. Mm-hmm. Like, that's the right attitude.
0: Right.
3: Keeps from losing your mind.
2: We had someone call in who says that her husband is a tattoo artist, and the one that he does the most and dislikes the most is Jesus praying hands while looking up to the sky. And I think you can all picture that perfectly.
3: Yeah. Mm-hmm. Yes.
2: Yeah. All the time, she said.
3: Yeah. I bet that.
0: Just to go back to it, so you're not going to get the tramp stamp? Even if we pay for it?
2: As long as it looks cool and I get to pick the marbles, maybe.
0: Done.
3: Okay.
1: You get to pick the marbles?
2: Yeah.
0: No, I still want the classy bitch tattoo.
2: Oh, you want that one?
3: Yeah. And then that's underneath the spilled marbles.
2: Yeah, the big curly Y, that's a trail of marbles.
3: Yeah, I like that.
2: Yeah.
3: Okay, done.
2: Great.
3: Will you book someone and have them come in here and do it in your booth?
1: we want to spend 4 hours hearing that needle buzz.
3: Well, we can turn it off. That's the beauty.
1: No.
3: Always in the background.
1: Yeah. Faintly in the background as they take care of Tommy in there with his whimsical vanilla body.
0: That's what you need your tramp stamp to say, whimsical vanilla.
1: I've been thinking of that phrase for the last 5 minutes.
0: That's your nickname.
1: I had to make sure it got out there. Whimsical vanilla.
3: On the way.

0: What's the Benadryl challenge? And people are asking, what happened to Grandma's ashes? That's on the way. 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
2: Mr. Rogers. Hear me out. This is why he was
0: tough. Used to be like, it's like a drain cleaner,
3: like
0: wasn't
3: it? A bathroom cleaner, stuff like that.
0: Yeah. There was recipes floating
3: probably
0: around.
3: Probably ammonia based, I'm guessing.
0: Where you could turn that into a bomb. I didn't pay attention. Wasn't my thing. But a couple kids had to be hospitalized in our school because of that back in the day.
3: Yeah.
0: Was there not something like that for the Cinnaminson Warriors or whatever you were?
4: Well, no, the Pirates. The Cinnaminson was known for heroin. So, we skipped
0: really?
4: Over. Yeah.
0: Even when you were, like, you were before the heroin trip, but nope.
4: When I was, I remember there was, like, a New York Times article
0: About your school?
4: About my school.
0: Wow.
4: It was called Why Do They Keep Dying in Cinnaminson?
0: Whoa.
4: Yeah.
0: Did you get quoted?
4: I did not. I was not quoted.
0: I don't know why they keep dying. Stephen Andrew Bakir.
5: I like boobs. And bikes and boobs.
0: Text. We used to do the same thing with Robitussin. We called it Robo-trippin'.
6: That's what I told you guys that I did.
0: Yeah.
6: Not too long. Well, I mean, I did it a long time ago, but shared the story not too long ago. I'm not an idiot. Still
0: hitting the tussin.
6: Yeah. They tell you if you tie a shoelace around it and whip it around, you can separate the hallucinogens. And really and truly, I hallucinated because I chugged something that is cough medicine. So I think I was just extremely drowsy. Yeah,
0: like drunk.
3: Yeah.
0: That whole Benadryl thing, that sounds terrible. I mean, that's just that. I know when you're a kid, you know, you're like, ooh, that'll be fun. We'll try it. But as an adult, like, I don't want it. That sounds like torture.
3: Yeah.
0: Take a lot of this and then try to stay awake. No. Why don't I want to sleep?
3: Yeah. I was never that kid, man. I was like, what? If I take three, I might die.
0: Yeah, too much of a rule follower, this guy.
3: Yeah, big time.
0: Now when people are like, you can take more than two ibuprofen at a time. You're a grown person. I'm like, what do you want me to do? Have my kidneys come out of my wiener?
6: I'm not a drug addict. Why would I do that?
0: Yeah. Well, Purdue Pharma.
3: I remember when I got my wisdom teeth taken out in like 93 or something like that. And it was right around the same time that Matthew Perry was being treated for Vicodin addiction.
0: Oh, yeah.
3: And they gave me Vicodin. And I was like, oh, my God, I don't know.
4: You're dead.
3: So I took, I think of the entire pill bottle, I think I took two. I took one at night for two nights in a row because when I would lay down, my head would throb so bad. And I was like, no, I don't want to get addicted to these things. They're super addictive, apparently.
0: When I got my wisdom teeth out, they gave me, I think it was Vicodin then. I didn't take them either. Same thing. I know too many athletes who get hooked on this.
4: Yep.
3: Yeah, that was a big deal,
0: hooked,
3: though.
0: Surely a wuss like me is going to get hooked.
4: I'm basically an athlete.
3: Like, if this is going to happen to Matthew Perry, a comic genius like me, it could happen too. No, we're the same. I have a bowling shirt.
0: Steve, what was the trend for you? Other than heroin.
4: Yeah, I mean, heroin, that kind of trumps all.
0: It really does.
4: Yeah, they didn't. I don't know. I wasn't part of that crowd.
0: Yeah. That's the biggest thing for me. I never would have known about the trends. It would have been for idiots who smoked cigarettes across the street and gotten fights by the whippy dip.
6: Mm-hmm. Yeah, see, like, kids were doing the pass out trend. They were chugging Benadryl. I did both of those. So when I say kids, I include myself. Not because I was in sort of like any popular thing. It was just funny. You'd be hanging out with like 10 friends and somebody would say, did y'all hear about this? Let's see if we can squeeze each other till we pass out, whatever. But there were also the other trends, like you're talking about free beer, maybe not as heavy as heroin like Steve.
0: Yeah.
6: But where people would find stuff and like they dip their cigarettes in liquid hydrocodone.
0: Oh, yeah.
6: And hit
3: Whoa.
6: It.
3: Jesus.
6: Or if they
3: so
6: were
3: dangerous.
6: Smoking blunts, they were wrapping it.
0: Sweet.
6: You know, and it was one of those, I was really thankful I wasn't smoking cigarettes ever, but I didn't smoke weed until way later. So I'd see my friends do that and I'm like, you guys just get really sleepy and have bad breath.
3: Jesus. It was a thrill for us if somebody showed up with a helium balloon and we could make our voices funny.
6: Yeah. Love that too.
3: I mean, for real. Like, what are we doing tonight? We must be the most popular group.
0: Oh, God. This text, in Birmingham, or here in Binghamton, 14s beat up a homeless man because of a TikTok challenge and he died.
6: Oh, that's
4: not okay. That's hilarious.
0: No, I don't think they're saying it's, you know, just obviously that
3: Jesus Christ,
0: these trends are bad.
6: I only did trends that would potentially kill me.
0: That

0: Which is stupid, but of the two,
1: that's what I'd rather
0: the chosen
1: be
0: stupid.
1: Yeah, because the pass out trend, I remember people saying like you could give yourself a stroke or something with it, or like people would huff things a lot in my generation. Like if you had paint cans or any sort of chemical pan or can in like chemistry class, they'd take and huff it.
2: Or whippets.
1: Yeah, whippets, exactly. Yeah. And you'd always hear about the kids that passed out because they were doing whippets at school. I was like, you're such an idiot. Yeah. Who does that?
0: Buffalo writes, we used to make blow darts with pins and thread and whatever we could find to dip in them. Or dip them in.
2: Whatever we could find.
0: Here's some Roundup on this pin.
2: Gosh.
1: Oh, God.
0: Snorting Benaca breath spray.
2: Benaca.
3: God, snorting it? Oh, that had to burn.
0: What about the knuckles game trend? I don't know what that is.
2: Oh, yeah.
3: With the comb?
2: Bloody knuckles.
4: With the quarter?
2: No, so you'd put your hand knuckles down on the counter, and then somebody would take a quarter, and they'd go, bam, and just like...
0: Shoot it at your knuckles?
2: Yeah, fling it into your knuckles.
0: And the goal was to survive the longest without being a quitter?
2: Yeah, to have bloody knuckles.
0: I went to school in the late 90s, and a lot of the kids I graduated with would snort Smarties.
2: Doesn't do anything, right?
3: No, it just hurts.
0: It's just not good for your lungs.
3: I remember my friend Bill doing that once to make us laugh. He crushed one up and snorted it.
0: Back in 1990, our school was big on the pee test. You didn't want to be a puss. You took an eraser from your pencil and you rubbed it as fast as you could back and forth on the top of your hand until you couldn't take it anymore.
3: Oh, yeah, I remember that stupid thing.
2: Yeah, basically like a rug burn.
3: Yeah.
2: Really bad rug burn.
3: Yeah.
0: Text from the 269. I don't know why you guys are so down on Vicodin. Brett Favre did it, and look at him. It's a good point.
3: Nobody's made more good decisions.
0: Car surfing, snorting pixie sticks. Okay. Oh, God, this is awful. Back in the 80s, we did the California knockout. Okay, you know you're getting further back when they start having weirder names. You would bend over and take 10 deep breaths, then stand up and someone bear hugs you from behind and lifts you up, out like a light. I remember dreaming that it didn't work, and then I heard voices and I opened my eyes to everyone worrying that I was dead. That sounds fun.
3: Yeah, man, it sure doesn't.
0: We used to, from the 906, Tara writes, we heated up our lighters and put them on our skin to make a smiley face. That's like a burn tattoo.
2: You branded yourself? Hell, it's terrible.
0: We followed the movie Role Models when the guy that played Stifler took Ambien and tried to stay up. We used to put vodka in our tobacco pouches, so like you'd take a pouch of Red Man and put tobacco in or vodka in there.
3: Yuck!
0: Is that right?
3: I guess that's what it sounds like.
2: So you'd get a little bit drunk when you were dipping.
0: Mm. So the Benadryl challenge, yeah, that's a real deal.
2: Yeah,
0: we'll get back to what happened to the Grandma's Ashes in a little while. Around the room, next, it is the Free Beer and Hopping Show.
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1: Hey, it's Tony LaBrie from Banana 101.5. 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And get this, Foo Fighters tickets. 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Now you definitely got to come by. Also, when you come out, come hungry, you got to try their deli. 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

0: 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Next hour, name that tune. Is there a theme today?
1: Most definitely not one, no. Not okay. Even a chance for you to maybe figure out that there could be one. I could be lying.
0: That's
2: I'm very unsure as to what kinda you just said.
1: Like what you do with Deca Smash, Steve. Sometimes there's a theme.
2: Huh.
0: Sometimes maybe. There's not.
1: We'll see.
2: Mysterious. I never do that.
0: I'm Freebear, one of the hosts, and yesterday I took four of our six to go get haircuts.
1: Fifth what the one. Hell is that like?
0: Expensive.
3: $1,000.
1: Yeah. Expensive.
3: Yeah. So much. I would buy a one-time Flobee and go, hey, guys, you're about to have haircuts that are all the same length.
0: Mm-hmm.
2: Just put like a number 5 guard on it.
3: Yep. Here we go.
0: We've got a mix of guys that want you to talk to the person doing it. And then the older guys are at the point where they're like, no, I don't need your help, which is fine. That's great.
3: Mm-hmm.
0: I like that they're gaining that independence. But there's something about, you know, and we're pretty new to teenagers. We have two that are 14 now. And good kids. All of them are good kids.
3: Yeah.
0: But the 14-year-olds, and I'm sure I was worse, honestly, so I get this, but they just can't stop debating everything, even when they know they're wrong, which okay. is what we do on this show. But this is a show.
2: Yeah.
0: That's not a show.
2: We're allowed to.
0: So yesterday, the place we go, they've always had suckers, little dumb suckers by the checkout.
3: Okay.
0: And the little kids, after they finished, they were the first ones done. They went up, hey, may I have a sucker? Yes. Boom. We go to check out. One of the 14-year-olds just reaches in and grabs one. I go, did you ask? And he goes, no, but we always just have them. I go, we always ask. And he said, well, I mean, do we really have to? They're here to take. And I said, why are you debating me on this? We didn't raise you to just take and not say please and thank you. And to his credit, he looked at me and said, I don't know. And I said, oh, okay. I said, did you just not like being told to do it in front of people? Yes.
2: Okay.
0: And I said, okay,
2: I get it,
0: but then do what you know you're supposed to do, and I won't have to do that, because I have to say that so I don't look like a bad parent. I know you know. I don't know why you choose not to say please or ask. It's very simple.
3: Hmm. Mm-hmm.
0: That debate lasted a lot longer than you would think it should.
1: As a teenager,
0: it is. Yes, I always keep reminding myself, sure, I was worse.
1: Oh, yeah, and they're just such buttholes. I was such a butthole for no reason all the time, especially to my siblings. I'd watch my siblings do something right, and I'd immediately be like, all right, well, I'm not going to do that. And the moment my parents said something, of course I acted like I didn't know what they were talking about.
0: Yeah.
1: Of course I did. And I was
0: amazing.
1: What do you mean? I was just a butthole.
2: Huh?
1: Yeah.
2: Huh? What are we talking about? Where am I? I don't know.
0: It's amazing.
1: When the moment they'd say something like, Kelly, you know you're supposed to do blah, blah, blah, and you hit them with the, huh? Huh? The, huh? The teenage, huh?
2: Well, yeah, because it gives you that extra second or two.
1: Make mom and dad repeat it.
2: Just to come up with the, yeah.
0: But, I feel so seen.
2: Yeah, it buys you a couple seconds to come up with your excuse.
0: Did you know there are some phrases that travel through a house's walls and doors and others do not? Here's one that travels through the doors. Hey, it's electronics time. Here's one that doesn't. Hey, bring up your dirty clothes. Notice the volume doesn't matter. Yeah. One is blocked by wood and drywall. The other one is amplified by the wiring.
3: Yes. True.
2: Good morning, I'm Steve, and we have a huge announcement.
0: Big announcement!
2: Do we have big announcement music or anything? Oh, we need like a...
0: That usually comes from you.
3: Yeah, a lot of times.
2: You're right.
3: A lot of times you have that.
2: You're very right.
0: I'm not trying to throw you under the bus, but I just...
2: There it is.
3: I'll give you something.
2: Yeah, thank you, Hot Wings,
3: you got
2: for being
3: it,
2: the only one that cares.
3: I try.
2: We have live show announcements. Cape Cod, we're coming to see you. Friday, June 26th. Friday, June 26th, we're going to be live on Cape Cod. Morning show and night show.
0: Where are we going to be, Steve?
2: Morning show. The Papaneset Inn?
0: The what?
2: The Papaneset Inn? Papaneset Inn?
0: Which is it?
2: It's the whatever one you want it to be, Free Beer. Whatever one
0: you're struggling with some Cape Cod pronunciations.
2: I am. Yes, I am. We're going to be, it's right on the water. We're going to be under a big tent, and it's in Mashpee, which I'm assuming is not the right way to say that town name. So I'm 0 for 2.
0: What was the Papaneset in?
2: Papaneset.
3: Did you say we're going to be under a tent?
2: Yeah. Yeah. It's like they have I think they do a ton of weddings there.
3: Oh.
2: So it's like outdoors, and it's a big, huge wedding tent.
0: Sweet. Hell.

0: Oh, yeah.
1: Hell yeah.
0: Put me on the beach.
2: I knew we were doing a tent revival at some point in this year.
3: It's about time. Yeah.
4: And then later on that night, we will be at the Tilden Arts Center at Cape Cod Community College in West Barnstable. We're going to be there for the night show.
2: What road is that on?
4: Come on, man. I enough.
2: I mean, it's in English, right?
4: How would you say I-Y-A-N-N-O-U-G-H? I enough?
3: Did you say I-Y?
4: Yeah. I-Y-A-N-N-O-U-G-H.
2: I-N-O.
3: Yeah.
4: All right. So we're going to be there. The Tilden Arts Center, Cape Cod Community College for the night show.
2: Yeah. I am Knuff. That's the name of the road.
4: Yeah. So if you follow us on Facebook, then I just published those events. It's also at freebeerandhotwings.com. Tickets are going to go on sale. They're going to announce the ticket on sale date later on this afternoon on Pixie 103. So be sure to get those tickets. I can't wait to go back to the Cape.
2: Awesome.
0: I'm really surprised you didn't do the breakdown of how they labeled the tickets, because that's the most fun thing about
4: this. They did.
0: The venue.
4: Yeah, they broke down. They labeled the tickets for the night show specifically in a very funny way. Let me pull that up. Okay, so the morning show, you can get your regular ticket or you can get a super idiot ticket, which is a VIP.
3: Okay.
4: For the night show, you can get tickets in the idiot box, which is the balcony. You can get tickets in the back of the class section, which is the mezzanine, the lower IQ level, which is the orchestra, or the VIP, which is very idiotic people, which is the front two rows.
2: Okay. So I like how we're leaning in on this.
4: Yeah, lots of ticket options for both of the shows. Again, they'll announce later on this afternoon on Pixie where and when tickets are on sale, so you can get them.
3: Okay. But
4: yeah, we're looking forward to that. Freebeer, are you going to make it this year?
2: I'm going to try.
3: Yeah, you got
4: halfway.
2: I was halfway there last year. Things happened.
4: You left us in Charlotte, right?
2: Yeah, literally. Like, was like, guys, I think I have to go home.
4: Did you really go home, or did you just use that as an excuse to go to Dale Jr.'s Whiskey Tango?
2: I did the Richard Petty driving experience and then spent 2.5 days at Dale Jr.'s Whiskey River Tango Willie Nelson Bar at the Charlotte Airport, which is about the amount of time it takes to get your order there.
4: Yeah.
3: So. It takes a little time.
2: No, I can't wait. I haven't been to Cape Cod since we went
4: 14 years
2: 2012,
4: ago.
2: Whatever it was.
4: Well, because last year when we went, I was looking at the notes that we had from last year. It was the first time in 13 years we had been there, so be the first time.
2: I knew it was a while because it was a wildly different fashion time for me.
4: Were you wearing like culottes or something?
2: I looked pretty rad.
3: Did you?
2: I don't know.
3: Did you look rad?
2: Pants were big.
4: Goatees were long.
2: I don't think it was long anymore, but it was definitely a goatee. T-shirt over a long sleeve t-shirt outside of
3: Fenway. That's classic.
2: That's classic.
3: Possibly tucked in. Maybe
2: no, we're past the tucked in era then.
3: Well, you never know. We were trying to be classy. It's a Ivy League
2: on the Cape.
3: Town.
2: Yeah. Is the Cape an Ivy League town?
4: Ivy League town.
3: No, but Boston is when we were walking around Boston.
2: That's true. Yeah, I didn't want to look like a sucker next to Harvard.
3: No, you don't want to do that, when you sneak into the ballpark and urinate and you can look through the window at people eating burgers.
2: You want to be dressed appropriately. A lot worse than it was. We were at a bar that's open in center field of Fenway. That when you went to the bathroom, you went upstairs and you could look out through a one-way mirror. Actually, it wasn't a one-way mirror.
3: No, you could see the people's faces. So you look back and you know what everyone's doing.
2: Yeah.
3: Which is a little weird.
2: Yep. I peed while making eye contact with friends.
3: It's a little strange.
2: It was direct. But it's cool sitting there watching the then Indians, now Guardians, take batting practice and field fly balls before their game. That was awesome.
3: Okay, Steve. So what road are we on?
4: Ivanhoe.
2: And what is the name of the inn in the morning?
4: Papanesset.
3: And where's the night show?
4: The Tilden Arts Center at Cape Cod Community College.
3: And where at?
4: It's Somethingville.
2: This text, Steve, you said the word Barnstable wrong, and that's the only one you said you were confident of. What do you think, it's Barnstable?
4: Really?
3: That's actually what I was going to ask. I couldn't remember what it was. That's what I was trying to get you to say was Barnstable, because I was like, I wonder if it's like Barnstable or something.
4: Somebody said I'm doing great with the pronunciation.
2: Yeah, that's what I was going to say. The next one said you're doing great, and it's from the 508, so it's presumably not someone lying to you.
4: Yeah, Barnstable, not so much. Say it like this. Say it like it's spelled Barnstable.

0: Why do towns have to do that?
1: Yeah.
0: There's a lot, you know, you get a lot of that British crossover where it, you know,
1: Monster.
0: Say things in
2: yeah,
0: a,
2: what do they know?
0: In a strange way.
1: Yeah, they let us go.
2: You know, with an Aura frame, you can capture all the moments that makes mom's everyday magic.
1: Or
2: could be great moments from your family that mom wants to see. Whatever it might be, the Aura digital frame is something the whole family is going to love. Or if you want to put it by your bedside, you're going to love. It's fantastic. I love that it pops up not only the images, the videos. Like yesterday, the boys were watching because it had hit a section of the photos where it was them when they were very little. And in this case, it was the twins trying to figure out who was who. And I was shocked to learn my twins can't figure out who was who when they were a baby. They both have a blind spot. That's me, right? No, that's your brother.
0: That's funny.
2: They're not identical, by the way. 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
0: 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Dumber than the show trivia. We're about 10 minutes away from getting a contestant for today's round of Dumber than the Show trivia. Let's start with this. Olivia Rodrigo was on
1: SNL.
0: SNL, that's right. And I didn't realize she had been on a show with one of the Paul brothers. So she mentioned that during her monologue.
7: When I was 13, I was on a Disney show called Bizardvark. We had an incredible cast, which included acting legend Jake Paul. And we'd always talk about our futures, me and Jake. I'd say, I really want to create music that explores the complexities of girls my age. And he'd say, well, one day I really want to beat up old guys on Netflix. And,
1: I want to beat up old guys on Netflix.
0: I mean, he gets pissed if he's threatened to sue people for saying that he fights a lot of washed up people that, you know, he's picking and choosing.
1: How do you sue for that?
0: I don't know. It's an opinion.
4: Well, I think he specifically sues if people say that his fights are staged. Like if they're
1: That's true. Well, yeah, that would be more slanderous, I guess. Yeah. But
0: even then,
1: just
0: say
1: they seem staged,
0: right? That's what. Yeah.
1: Maybe they're not, but they seem lame.
0: Mm-hmm. I don't know. I just know that in the olden days of boxing, and by that I mean like a decade ago, he would have been accused of picking tomato cans to fight. Yeah. Where, you know, they pick people that are
4: right.
0: Floyd Mayweather did that the last decade that he had fights. It was always against somebody that it would have been a great fight had he fought them while they were in their prime, but they were not. He's going to go back and do it again now against Manny Pacquiao. They both have been retired for a while.
1: Yeah, I just don't care about Jake Paul fighting because I don't like him.
0: The only time I liked it is when that guy busted his jaw.
1: Yeah.
0: Well, that was fun, but he still made $20 million for that.
4: $50 million.
1: I had no idea that he was on a show, though. I thought he just showed up as a YouTuber.
0: Yeah,
4: no.
0: Me too. Then there's this. Foreigners. We're at track down the street. You'll hear them asked, where are they from? And what these are foreigners who are bilingual. And they were asked what the hardest English word is. Steve, I challenge you to pause it after they say their word.
4: Okay.
0: And see if Kelly and Hot Wings can identify the word they're referring to.
4: Okay.
0: This is harder than you think.
1: All right. There's only one that I know that's hard for Germans.
0: It's not in here.
4: Yeah. Oh, you're talking squirrel.
1: Yeah. Them saying squirrel is squirrel. It's hilarious.
8: Where are you from?
9: Poland.
8: What is the hardest English word for you to pronounce?
9: Chicken.
1: Chicken.
5: Chicken?
0: Yeah.
5: Can we play it again?
0: I think she says it a couple more times.
8: What is the hardest English word for you to pronounce?
9: Chicken.
4: Chicken?
5: She says it a couple more times. We let
9: what? Yeah, what? Chicken? Chicken?
8: What is this?
5: Like, try again?
0: That's what I guessed.
5: Yeah.
0: It's not right.
9: Chicken nuggets?
8: Oh, chicken.
1: Oh, chicken. I wouldn't have thought that one would be that hard.
3: Right.
1: The is sound, I would think that would be
3: it's weird, right?
1: Not uncommon. And-

0: In?
1: Yeah.
0: Where are you from?
1: France.
0: What is the hardest English word for you to pronounce?
1: I would say Pueblis. Pueblis. Pueblis.
2: Pebbles?
3: Pueblis. Hot Wings, what do you think?
4: I don't know. Pueblis.
3: You're not going to be able to get this one.
0: What was that?
1: The hair down here.
0: Oh, pubes.
4: Oh, pubes. Pubes.
3: So she's saying
4: Pueblis.
3: Pubes?
0: Where are you from?
1: I'm from Austria.
0: What is the hardest English word for you to pronounce?
1: I would say musless or like massless.
4: Muscles?
2: Yeah.
3: Muscles. It is.
1: Muscles?
0: What is this?
1: Like this?
3: She makes
0: some ice. Muscles.
1: Yes, muscles. Muscles.
0: Where are you from?
4: Muscles.
3: Muscles.
4: Muscles.
0: Where are you from?
1: I'm from Austria.
0: What is the hardest English word for you to pronounce?
1: Foreigner. Foreigner.
0: What?
1: Foreigner.
3: I don't have any idea on this one.
4: Foreigner.
0: What is that?
1: Someone from another country.
3: Foreigner.
4: Foreigner.
3: I guess rain, R-E-I-G-N.
4: That makes sense. Those letter combinations are ridiculous.
1: Foreigner.
3: Those are fun.
4: Foreigner. That was tough.
3: Imagine how much they struggle with us. With us not even trying to learn their language.
5: Oh, yeah.
4: Oh, my gosh.
5: Nope.
3: Just speaking English as fast as possible. Loud. That's how we roll.
4: Yeah, if somebody said, like, of all the words that I've learned in a foreign language that I can't speak in a sentence, but I know the words, if they said, which one is the biggest struggle, I'd say, I don't know. I have no idea if I sound right saying any of them.
3: Yeah, exactly. I'm not good. I can't speak one language.
4: Like, I don't know.
3: So that's a problem. All right, we've heard a lot of amazing stories over the years of dogs getting lost and then finding their way back to people with amazing, you know, coincidences or dogs walking a long ways or whatever. But in this case, it was a Jack Russell Terrier from Australia that had been missing because it was trapped for 2 days on a tiny ledge outside of on a 13-story apartment building.
2: Aww.
3: And somehow it had crawled out there.
5: Oh.
3: And I love the fact that humans, it does make me happy that we will go to such great lengths to rescue an animal.
2: Oh, yeah. Those videos get me every time.
3: Yeah. So this is a rescue that got really tricky.
6: We followed the same processes. Should it have been a person or an animal? We actually came down from the rooftop, secured the patient, made sure they were safe. Obviously couldn't communicate as well as we could, being a dog. And then once we had him secure and safe, we relocated it to a location that we could actually rescue the dog. I've never heard a cheer like that from many years in the job. It's a huge cheer from down here, and yeah, it was nice to see that.
3: They finally spotted the dog using a drone, then firefighters rappelled down and got her.
5: Damn.
3: Got the dog. The dog was behind sort of a decorative wooden, kind of a lattice that was over one of the windows.
4: I see.
3: So it's wood, dog, but he could easily have gone through the space.
5: Right.
3: Okay. Almost more like, imagine a banister on a stairways.
4: Okay.
3: Not a full lattice.
4: I know what you're talking about.
3: He's just sitting there doing that dog smile, panting because it's hot.
5: Yeah.
3: Sun's beating on him, reflecting off the window.
5: Somebody get me out of here, please.
4: I'm thirsty.
5: Not really sure how I got here.
3: That's in the quick video I saw. I don't understand how that dog got out there.
5: Yeah.
3: It's kind of fascinating. This is something that happened in Florida. You're going to hear this, and I want you to imagine it because it is as weird as you imagine. This is somebody looking out, I assume, near Miami or Fort Lauderdale, somewhere like that. Somewhere where they have the waterways that go out to the ocean.
5: Yeah, and so one of those condos or apartments that's right next to the water.
3: And so there's a guy on one of those. They refer to it as a hoverboard, but it's not a board. It's one of those like jet packs where it uses water to propel you in the water so you fly.
4: Yes, okay.
7: Guys, there's literally a guy that's like flying, but that's not even the most impressive part. He has a dog on a jet ski.
3: So it's pulling a jet ski, and there's a golden retriever sitting in the seat with goggles on.
2: What?
7: Bro, what is happening?

0: How does it do that?
1: Because it's using the outlet of the jet ski.
2: Yeah.
1: There's a hose attached to it, and it's re-aiming the water, so it goes through that thing and then aims straight down, which propels him up. And then he's just kind of dragging the dog.
2: I would assume that still takes tremendous balance. Like, if you or I got on there, we'd be upside down on the drink in 0 seconds, right?
3: Nah, this is crazy. This is crazy.
2: Where are they going?
4: I don't know. That seems like too much work. Like, why don't you just ride the jet ski with the dog and save yourself the trouble?
1: Because then no one cares about you.
4: Well, that's a
1: fact. But if you have this funny gimmick of a jetpack and a dog on a jet ski, everyone cares about
4: you. True. You got me there.
1: I doubt that they're using it for just transportation.
4: Like, I love my dog, but I'm allergic.
2: Time to go to work.
4: So I've rigged up this crazy contraption.
2: Got to drop the dog off at doggy daycare on the way. Good thing it's next to the intercoastal waterways. All right. We're going to have to save off on a woman describing the holy trinity of male hotness. Turns out she thinks most guys have 2 out of 3. Her saying most guys left me wildly disappointed by not having 2. Struggling with 1.
4: Okay.
2: We'll get to that later. Maybe tomorrow. Dumber Than the Show trivia is on the way next. You want to play? Caller 10. We'll get to play Dumber Than the Show trivia, where you could win up to $400. Every spam call, every scam text, every sketchy email with your name, they all start the same way. Somebody found you and your info. Your phone number is sitting on data broker sites right now. 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

0: Time to play Dumber Than the Show Trivia. Last week, not our best week as a group, but Hot Wings sustained a victory. His jackpot now sits at $900, but he's the questioner today. Mm-hmm. Who's playing from the audience? It's Christian in Marquette, Michigan. Hello, Christian.
1: Hello.
0: How are you, bud?
1: I'm doing good. How are you?
0: Very good. You hitting the circuit, filling the vending machines?
1: Oh, yeah.
0: Okay. Do you have something you put in there that you know is still going to be completely full the next time you go back, but you put it in there anyway because you're like, oh, somebody's got to take it?
1: Probably fig bars.
0: Okay, yeah. Why do they do those then?
2: Yeah.
3: Yeah.
1: That's a good question.
0: As a vending machine user, we're always like, why do they keep putting that in there? No one buys it every time. I don't get it.
1: It blows my mind, too.
0: Okay. Yeah, your high school...
4: M&Ms.
0: Yeah. Your high school mascot was the Nimrods, which means you're from Watersmeet.
1: Yep.
0: That's right. You were famous. It was in an ESPN commercial back in the day. An old guy sang their fight song. Watersmeet, our school is hard to beat. Go Nimrods. Something like that. All right. That's dumb. Christian, wow. Who do you want to play against? You can play against me for 400, Steve for 300, or Kelly for 100.
1: I'll go with you.
0: Okay. Probably because of that whole fiasco just now. You have a chance to win $400. You and I will have the same five questions from Hot Wings. Whomever gets the most right wins. If there is a tie, low time wins. We each get to pass on questions we may not know on the first time around. And then we'll go for it a second time if we want. If you know you're not going to know, it's best just to double pass the first time around. Maximum of 90 seconds. I will not hear your turn. I'll be in the hallway. Christian, any questions?
1: Nope, I'm ready.
0: All right, bye.
2: All right, free beer. Get out. Yeah. Get out. No, get out. Stop drinking. Take it with you. Get out.
4: Yeah, okay. You had to down the whole thing.
2: I know. I got the Celsius. Oh, I gotta have it now. Can't just take the can away.
4: Can't take it with me.
2: Yeah, it's impossible. It's not more. It's not portable. Okay, Kelly is now at the controls where free beer usually resides. Steve has the official timepiece.
4: I do. Muffin looks confused because Kelly is not in her normal spot.
2: Muffin the dog is manning the floor. And I have the questions. Christian, are you ready?
1: I'm ready.
2: Okay, your time on... Excuse me, I got a burp. Okay, thank you. Your time on Dumber Than the Show Trivia begins in 3, 2, 1. What singer fronted several bands, including Montrose, Van Halen, and Chickenfoot?

0: Pass.
1: On what type of device would you set the f-stop?
0: VHS.
1: What is the natural color of the rubber used in tires?
0: Can you repeat that?
1: What is the natural color of the rubber used in tires?
0: Gray.
1: What does the winner of the Indianapolis 500 drink?
0: Red Bull.
1: What tallest mountain in Africa is found in Tanzania?
0: Double pass.
1: What singer fronted several bands, including Montrose, Van Halen, and Chickenfoot?
0: Pass.
1: Time. How do you think you did, Christian?
0: Horrible.
1: Well, I don't know. We'll put you on hold and find out. Coming up. We'll wave free beer in here now that Christian is on hold. We're heading over toward Kelly Cheese's spot. She's in his spot. Free beer, welcome back into the room. How was your time in the hallway?
2: What a joy.
1: Yeah.
2: So many things going on out there with her. Cornucopia of employee, co-workers, and everything else.
1: There's just so much happening all the time, yeah.
2: Well, it's like Times Square.
1: It's amazing.
2: In the 70s.
1: Okay, free beer. Are you ready?
2: Yes.
1: Your time on Dumber Than the Show trivia begins in 3, 2, 1. What singer fronted several bands, including Montrose, Van Halen, and Chickenfoot?
2: Sammy Hagar.
1: On what type of device would you set the f-stop?
2: Pass.
1: What is the natural color of the rubber used in tires?
2: Brown.
1: What does the winner of the Indianapolis 500 drink?
2: Milk.
1: What tallest mountain in Africa is found in Tanzania?
2: Kilimanjaro.
1: On what type of device would
2: Pass.
1: You set time? Free beer, how do you think that you did?
2: Okay.
1: Okay.
2: Just okay.
1: Let's bring Christian back in to score this game. Welcome back, Christian.
0: Thank you.
1: Question number one. What singer fronted several bands, including Montrose, Van Halen, and Chickenfoot? Christian passed and passed again. Free beer said Sammy Hagar. We were looking for Sammy Hagar.
2: Oh, the Red Rocker.
1: Free beer takes an early 1-0 lead. Question number two. On what type of device would you set the f-stop? Christian guessed VHS. Free beer passed and then passed again.
2: I should have said, I don't know if this is right, but I wish I had said table saw, because that's a guess.
1: That would have been wrong.
2: Okay, that's a little better.
1: Steven?
3: Is it a violin?
1: Nope.
4: No idea.
3: F something. Oh, that's the F hole.
1: Yeah, the F hole. Yeah. Mm. No, a camera. A camera. Oh. It's how you adjust the lens. That's the F stop.
2: Mm.
1: It controls the amount of light coming in the aperture. Nothing to nothing on that one, but Free Beer leads 1-0 overall. Question number three. What is the natural color of the rubber used in tires? Christian said gray. Freebeer said brown. Until they add the carbon, the tires are white.
2: Huh.
3: Whoa.
2: No idea.
3: Get right out of here.
1: They would be white, yeah. It's when they add the carbon adds strength to it. Still 1-0 in favor of Freebeer. Question number four. What does the winner of the Indianapolis 500 drink? Christian said Red Bull. Freebeer said milk. I mean, Red Bull is certainly involved a lot in motorsports in a variety of ways and things like that. But the winner drinks nice cold milk.
2: Oh, yeah.
4: That's so gross.
2: Nothing.
4: Every time I'm reminded of that, that's so gross.
2: Right? You've been hot and sweaty, probably dehydrated, and they give you some good whole milk
4: with your smell of gasoline that's all over you for sure, and the smell of burnt rubber. Yeah, nothing better than a glass of milk.
2: I'm surprised they don't puke once every other year or so.
3: I do like thinking though that 100 years ago when the Indy 500 first started, they were drinking Red Bull.
2: Drink this glass of chemicals.
1: Yeah, you just don't know. All right, this is

0: Going to be a tough hill to surmount here now because Free Beer leads 2-1 or 2-0, and there's only one question left. What tallest mountain in Africa is found in Tanzania? Christian does not know tall peaks. Free Beer said Kilimanjaro. It's Kilimanjaro. Christian had no guess, that is. Free Beer wins 3-0 for the shutout.
1: Christian, just for that, I want you to take all those stupid fig bars and eat them yourself.
0: Eat the figs.
2: I'll do that.
0: Okay. Eat the dusty fig bars.
1: Thank you, bud. We'll see you at the Island Resort and Casino in about a month or so, right?
3: Yeah.
1: There you go. Christian, thank you.
0: No, two weeks.
1: Yeah. 2 weeks.
3: Yeah. Next Friday.
1: 2 weeks.
0: 2 weeks.
1: That's what we meant. I can't keep the date straight.
0: I mean, Christian, just under 2 weeks.
1: All right. On the way, name that tune. Next, it is the Free Beer and Hot Wings Show.
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0: before or after our Deering. Late of this hour, day 51, you can't win. Free beer, hot wings, Steve, Kelly, Maitland off today. Hopefully feel better tomorrow. Tommy behind the glass. Thanks again to all the Mainers who came out and joined us Friday morning and night at Aura in downtown Portland. Always a joy.
1: Mm-hmm.
0: Next stop will be Michigan's Upper Peninsula.
2: Yeah, 2 weeks.
0: And if you missed the announcement an hour ago, Steve, where will we be?
2: We're going to be in Cape Cod on June 26th for a morning and a night show in towns and venues that I butchered.
0: A lot of people said you did well. I haven't checked in the last hour, though, so yeah. Maybe it's turned since then.
2: But if you go to the events page at freebeerandhotwings.com, or if you follow us on Facebook, the events have been published, so you can see all the details there. Tickets and all of that info is going to be revealed later on today on Pixie 103.
0: Okay. All right. Right now, time for Name That Tune.
3: It is time for Name That Tune, and lucky for you, I've got tunes for you to name and clues to go along with them. I'll read the clue first, and if you know the tune based on the clue, you buzz in with your name because your name is your buzzer. Test your buzzer,
2: Steve,
3: please.
2: Steve,
3: sounding good. If you don't know the tune by the time I'm done reading the clue, don't worry. I will play the tune for you. Same rules apply. Your name is your buzzer. Buzzer, try again, please.
4: Tommy. Hotwing.
3: Fantastic buzzers. We like it. Is everybody ready for tuning?
2: Steve.
1: Tommy.
4: Hotwing.
3: Now, there might be a theme here today, but let's play a little game of guess what it is. Starting with tune number one.
2: Okay.
3: This singer has always been famously vague about the meaning behind this song. But
1: Tommy.
3: I can't tell if you're messing with me, but Tommy, yes?
1: Yeah. Bohemian Rhapsody Queen.
3: No. But he did auction off the original handwritten lyrics in 2015 for $1.2 million.
0: Wow.
3: And the margins included cryptic notes hinting that one of the most popular lines of the song, the one that alludes to Buddy Holly's plane crash, was just the starting point. Hot Wings.
4: American Pie by Don McLean.
5: A long, long time ago.
3: But not the main

0: the music died. So bye bye, Miss America.
1: Remember when we found his rider? And it was Don McLean. This was in the mid-2000s. And it was super fussy about referring to him as the guy that sings American Pie.
2: Yeah.
3: Oh, really? Like, yeah.
1: You had to mention Vincent, the number one hit, and Starry, Starry Night.
4: Yeah, okay.
5: It is time for Tune and Clue number two. Hot Wings is on the board with one. The iconic line that states a date at the beginning of this song is completely arbitrary. The bandmate admitted he just liked how September 21st sounded musically. Steve.
3: Earth, Wind, and Fire.
1: Frida.
4: Tommy.
3: Saturday in the Park?
5: No, Free Beer.
1: Earth, Wind, and Fire, Do You Remember?
5: No, Tommy.
6: Earth, Wind, and Fire, September.
5: That's right.
1: Tommy. That's the second time today someone on the show has thought a song was Saturday in the Park.
3: Yeah.

0: believed to be Taylor Lautner. Lautner reportedly kept a framed photo of the two of them, the singer and him, on his dressing room wall after the song came out, suggesting there was no bad blood.
1: Free beer.
2: Tommy.
0: Free beer.
3: Steve.
1: Bad blood. Taylor Swift.
0: No.
2: Oh!
0: Hot wings.
1: Well.
0: I gave a little clue in there to get you to the right singer, but it's the wrong song.
1: Damn.
4: Taylor Swift, Shake It Off.
0: No, Steve.
3: Taylor Swift, of course.
0: Yes, uh-huh.
3: We all know this.
1: Uh-huh. Yeah, yeah. I mean,
3: it's...
0: Then three.
3: I'm
0: two,
3: not holding a grudge.
0: Nope. Tommy.
2: Wow, can I listen to the song? Is it too late?
0: You got to go.
2: Yeah, okay. Taylor Swift, Love Story.
0: No, I'll start it where you might know it.

0: Are we ready for Tune and Clue number three?
1: Yes. Mm-hmm.
0: Tune and Clue number three. This was the first time this singer publicly apologized to an ex in a song. Wildly believed.

0: even sound the same to me. Uh-huh. Like, I can't, I don't know it well enough.
1: It is time for Tune and Clue number 4. As soon as my computer stops freezing and doing whatever the hell is happening right now.
2: It's all right.
1: All right. Tune and Clue number 4. This song's music video cost around $1.5 million to make, making it one of the most expensive ever at the time. And this band's lead singer hated filming it so much, especially the desert guitar solo scene, that he kept leaving the
3: Steve.
1: Set and had to be dragged back to finish it. Hot Wings.
0: Guns N' Roses, November Rain.
2: I think I see that.

0: in his defense, playing guitar and shredding in the desert sounds pretty annoying.
1: I don't know if I know that music video well enough. But
2: he's in the desert and it's raining.
1: I hear.
3: Yeah, and there's like a little church next to it. And the camera work is all overhead. It's pretty cool.
0: Was there a calendar that said it was November?
2: Well, it's on October, and then he tears it. And
0: oh, wow.
3: Yeah, you see it going, the passage of time.
0: It's a story as old as time.
3: Yeah.
1: It is time, speaking of, for Tune and Clue number 5. This song uses changing seasons as a metaphor for a fleeting romance. The lyrics were inspired by an English nursery rhyme about a cuckoo bird, symbolizing the brief nature of both the season and the relationship. Here is your tune number 5.

0: Everybody's going to use it. Right
1: here.
0: Right here.
1: Simon and Garfunkel. Spring flings are fun.
0: You've got the right band. The song is April Come She Will.
1: Oh, yeah. No chance.
2: I'm not sure I've ever heard that.
0: Oh. It is time for Tune and Clue number 6. This band's co-founder, lead guitarist, songwriter, and the only continuous member of the band to this day played the slide guitar on this song, which gives it a very different swampy and southern blues rock feel compared to their usual style. The lyrics describe a dark, intense storm with lines like, a flash of lightning, our times are frightening, and the sky is darkening, the dogs are barking. Here's your tune, number 6.

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1: Okay, oh. 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
0: That's all the time we've got for this round.
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4: 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And get this. 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Now you definitely got to come by. Also, when you come out, come hungry. 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
15: Round two, name that tune. So far, Hot Wings 2, Steve 1, Tommy 1, one other loser has 0. A theme has been discovered by some.
19: Oh, has it?
15: By some.
19: Are we all ready to continue along with tune? With name that tune?
15: Yes.
19: We shall do that then with tune and clue number 7. This band's lead singer wrote this song about his father who died when he was 10 years old. The title to the song comes from something his dad literally said to his mom, or he said to his mom right after his dad's funeral. He shut himself in his room and told her, "Don't wake me up until September ends." Steve.
17: Green Day, "Wake Me Up When September Ends."
15: Could have been anybody.
0: In a perfect world, it's going to

0: Remember when everybody got mad at Green Day because they became successful?
1: Yeah.
0: It's always so weird when people do that.
2: Sellouts.
0: What? That's the goal, man.
1: I liked you when you weren't successful and made no money.
2: I'm like, their stuff sounds kind of the same. I don't know what you mean.
0: Right?
3: We move along to tune and clue number 8. The voicemail at the beginning of this song is real. It's from the lead singer's mother. After the song blew up, she said it was surreal hearing such a private and painful moment become something millions of people connected with, because in the voicemail, you hear the mother making sure her son is okay, double checking and triple checking to make sure that he calls her back just in case. Hmm. Here's your tune, number 8. I'm not going to, well, maybe I'll start it from the beginning so you guys can hear the voicemail maybe. Yeah, we got
0: sure,
3: time.
0: Sure. Okay.

is your mother. It is 2:33 on Monday afternoon. I was just calling to see how you were doing. You sounded really uptight last night. It made me a little nervous. It made me nervous. It sounded like you were nervous, too. I just want to make sure you are really okay.

0: Steve.
1: Freedom.
0: Blue October. Hate me today. That's it.
2: Hey,
0: no, I didn't. No, I didn't.
3: Blue October. Hate
0: Shut
3: me.
0: Shut up.
2: Yeah.

0: I still can't figure out the theme.
1: I don't know. Possibly colors.
2: Yep. Even know what you're talking. I don't even know what that word means. Here's your tune, number 9. This band's lead singer said this is a song about looking back on your life and seeing changes happening. And for once for me, looking forward and thinking, you know, things are going to change for the better. Like the song says, maybe this year will be better than the last. Here's your tune, number 9.
0: Steve. Counting Crows, Along December.
2: Yeah.
3: Maybe this year, but I couldn't place it.

0: We move along to tune and clue number 10. In this song, there's no New Year's Day to celebrate. There's no chocolate-covered candy hearts to give away.
1: Oh.
0: There's no first of spring. There's no songs to sing.
2: Frida.
0: Hot wings.
1: I just called to say I love you by Stevie Wonder.

0: when he caught that microphone stand?
1: Yeah, that was awesome.
0: If that hadn't happened before AI, I would have thought it was AI. But since it happened before AI, I think he's lying about being blind.
2: Mm-hmm.
0: I remain steady on that.
2: I've never questioned something more.
1: Here's what if he's not blind and his sunglasses are just so dark he never realized it?
0: Right? Take them off, man.
2: But he never knew he could.
1: Yeah.
0: Right?
2: Yep. Tune in clue number 11. Originally, this song was supposed to be about the end of Prohibition in 1933, not romance. But this group's lead singer pushed to rewrite it to a nostalgic love story, which ended up making it a massive hit. Here's your tune number 11.
1: Hot Wings.
2: Hot Wings.
0: Free beer.
3: Steve.
4: Steve.
1: Frankie Valli.

0: would smell later that night.
1: Sorry.
2: From what?
1: Hard to say.
2: Oh.
3: He was a tuna fisherman.
2: Oh.
4: Oh.
1: Yeah.
2: Yum.
1: Mm-hmm.
2: It's time for Tune and Clue number 12. This song was inspired after a bandmate mistakenly thought he was in New York's Central Park when he was actually in Chicago's Central Park neighborhood. Free beer.
3: Saturday in the Park, Chicago.
2: Yes.

0: the greatest horn sections ever. Wow.
1: A man selling
0: you should
1: ice
0: love
1: cream.
0: This. It's about a guy selling ice cream. That's like your siren song. Ugh. God, go play jazz festivals. Leave America alone.
2: All right, I've got two more tunes.
0: Okay.
2: And they're worth 3 points up here.
0: Wow. Oh, boy, Tommy, anyone could win.
3: Wow. I'm ready.
2: Here's your tune.
0: Tommy and Steve are tied for the lead with three.
2: Oh, here's your tune, number 13. This singer wrote this song with Howard Greenfield, and they wrote it about Greenfield's girlfriend, but they deliberately made each month feel like a different mini scene so DJs, radio DJs at the time, could play it year-round without it feeling so seasonal.
3: Ooh, that's smart.
2: Here is your tune, number 13.

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2: Calendar Girl by Frankie Avalon.
1: You've got the right title, the wrong artist. If nobody else is going to get it, this.
3: Calendar Girl, Free Beer.
1: Free Beer.
3: Calendar Girl, AC/DC.
1: No, so close. This is Calendar Girl, Neil Sedaka.
3: Oh, Neil Sedaka.
0: Valentine, March gonna march you down the aisle. April, you're the Easter Bunny when you smile. Yeah.
4: Was it
5: you're,
4: he was like
5: the
4: one of
5: Easter Bunny when you smile?
2: Yeah.
0: It's a weird lyric. My little calendar girl every day.
3: He was like one of the first teen idols, right? Neil Sedaka?
2: I think so.
3: He's probably the most famous singer whose last name is Sedaka.
1: Probably.
5: Was he the one that said he was leaving a venue and getting into the car and there were a bunch of people that wanted his autograph, a bunch of like teen girls, and he said like, tell those fat whales to get the hell out of here.
2: No, wasn't that Sinatra?
3: Yeah, because a listener wrote it and said that their mom and their aunt told that story like it was good for them.
2: Yeah, Sinatra could do that. Sedaka could not do that.
1: All right, this final tune, since no one got that, is worth double the points, which means it's worth six. Tune and clue number 14. This singer was so committed to accuracy that he changed the lyrics after he released this song when he learned new details about the wreck he sings on. Free Beer.
5: Steve.
3: Edmund Fitzgerald. The Wreck of the Edmund Fitzgerald by Gordon Lightfoot.
5: You said The Wreck of the Gordon Lightfoot by Edmund Fitzgerald.
2: That was happening.

0: me. I always have a problem with the cook in this, the chef.
1: Welcome to the club.
0: Really?
1: Yeah.
2: The skies of November turn gloomy.
1: Yeah, Kyle and I have a real vendetta against the cook for the last 5 years.
0: Well, I'm on board.
1: You don't want to be on board.
0: Oh, that's true.
1: Boat goes down.
0: I am on the shore with you guys.
2: The shipping crew was a bone to be chewed when the gales of November came early.
0: What lyrics did he have first? The cruise, it was fun. It was a real good run.
3: No.
0: They definitely made it to Cleveland.
3: The shipwreck happened at 7:10, and he said updated 7 p.m. to 7:10 during live performances.
0: Oh, wow.
3: That's how particular
1: pretty good. Wow, he was very committed to that.
4: Very, yeah. Very committed.
0: Didn't
4: yeah.
0: re-edit it. So, R.I.P. I like
4: well,
0: it.
4: Well, you can. I mean, that was the first take.
0: Did you just say R.I.P. Gordo?
1: Yeah.
0: He's
1: dead.
0: He is?
1: Yeah, he died a couple years ago.
4: He died, yeah.
0: Was he on a boat?
3: Oh, that would have been awesome.
5: No, he's dead.
1: I think so.
0: This segment brought to you by the Home Depot with everything you need to do projects smarter, easier, and more affordably. 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You know what's next? It's a chance for you to win $1,000.
4: $1,000?
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0: Later this hour, one more thing. And what did we learn? Somebody tried to run a massive mac and cheese scam. They thought they were going to be rich. Till it was easily tracked with cameras and data. We'll explain that to you coming up. I don't think you would have tried this.
1: You can't win, you can't win. That's the game, and let's begin. And you think you know the answer, but you probably can't get in. Wish you best and good luck, because these clues, they kind of suck. She tried to be sly and cunning, but she wrote

0: ignorant bastard.
1: Heck yeah. It's time for You Can't Win. If you've never heard of it before, let me break it down. I've got five questions, statements, tricks, riddles, triddles, whatever you want to call them, that our contestant will have to get through in order to win some money today. But in order for them to move from one question to the next, they've got to get one correct at a time, which means if they get one incorrect, the game is over and we don't play again until we are back in studio. The first person to get all five questions, which we have heard all five now, first person to get all five of them right wins $1,000. Josh, welcome to the Free Beer and Hot Wings Show.
2: Hello, how are you?
1: I'm good, bud. How are you?
2: Great.
1: You've been following along with You Can't Win?
2: I have, yes.
1: This is fantastic news, Josh. Would you like to start?
2: I would love to.
1: Okay, question number one, Josh, You Can't Win. It traveled but never took a step.
2: That would be a home run.
1: That would be correct. Question number two, Josh, You Can't Win. Is this a PR stunt?
2: Kendall Jenner.
1: Yes, Josh. Question number three, Josh, are you ready?
2: Yes, I am.
1: Okay, good. Just checking. We're midway through. Just needed to know. Question number three, You Can't Win. Why 4:30?
2: Because that's the last train in the Clarksville by the Monkees.
1: That's right, too, Josh. Question number four, You Can't Win. From 80 to 120, but no 18?
2: That would be Buc-ee's.
1: That would be correct. Are you ready for question number five?
2: Oh, I am.
3: Okay. Are you really? Do you really think you got it?
2: I think so, because of her little hint on Friday. I think I have maybe an idea.
3: Oh, the audio hint that made no sense to me.
1: Well, let me get that audio up just in case you win today. Question number five. Ooh. That'll leave a mark.
2: Okay, so I think it would be the boulder scene from Raiders of the Lost Ark.
1: Oh, I had the audio.
2: Indiana Jones movie.
1: I had the audio ready and everything. Wait, what's the boulder scene audio that you heard? It for
2: us. That's what I heard coming from the speakers.
1: Dang it. That is so not what I hummed. That is incorrect.
3: How could you miss it? It was so obvious.
1: It seems so obvious, Josh.
2: Clearly not.
3: Sounded good to me, Josh.
2: Thank you.
3: All right. Let's you get try. Nothing for that. Thank you, though.
1: Nothing.
3: All right. Yeah. So no audio.
1: Mm-mm-mm-mm.
4: What?
5: Right.
1: Mm-mm-mm-mm.
5: Yeah.
1: Mm-mm-mm-mm.
5: Okay.
1: Mm-mm-mm-mm.
5: Seems pretty obvious.
1: Mm-mm-mm.
3: That's how I hear. He's right. I think you were wrong. Check your answers.
1: All right, I check. Yep, it's right.
3: Okay.
1: Dang it.
4: Call him back. He wins.
3: This is our runner-up for one more thing today, since we have extra time.
5: Okay.
3: If you are being arrested for public intoxication and you are adamant that you are not drunk, what happens next is the worst way to prove it. Charles Robert Strom, age 41, of St. Augustine, Florida, was taken into custody back on April 17th. Multiple calls about an intoxicated man behaving erratically. When the police got there, the man had already started taking off his clothes and was lying in the middle of the parking lot, so they said, "We're going to arrest you for public intoxication." He said, "I am not drunk." They said, "Yes, you are." And he said, "I'll prove it. I will call my family who will come and tell you I'm not drunk."
5: Oh.
3: And then he took off his shoe and started talking into it like it was a phone.
4: Are you sure it wasn't the old Sports Illustrated phone?
6: Yeah, the shoe phone. Yeah. I wanted one of those bad.
3: He did too, but he didn't get one. This was just a shoe. A gross, dirty shoe.
7: I'm getting married.
3: Oh, by the way, then he got more naked and started pounding on a piece of plywood that was laying in the parking lot. So things were going pretty well.
5: Sounds like he was having a pretty...

0: good time.
1: Yeah, honestly.
2: It wasn't until those buzzkills ruined it. That's
0: why they're...
1: Let the man have some...
0: You'll leave him alone. Having a good time.
2: 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He wanted the Sports Illustrated shoe phone, and he got just shoe.
0: A regular shoe. Oh.
2: Knockoffs
0: drunkenness.
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2: in one day.
1: Oh. In one day.
3: Well, I mean, that sounds like a glitch, though.
1: It took five months for them to track him down. He's facing multiple felony charges.
2: How long?
1: I guess so.
3: Yeah.
1: Facial recognition and everything. Not good. Jeez. What did we learn today? Tommy, what did you learn?
4: Yeah, it's Taylor, that the streets call me Whimsical Vanilla.
1: I like Vanilla Whimsy better, but yeah, Whimsical Vanilla. Love it. Steve, what did you learn?
2: Yeah, Tommy's getting a tramp stamp that says classy bitch.
4: Yeah, I am.
1: Hot Wings, what did you learn?
3: I learned that your tattoo artist probably hates you.
1: Ryan learned, similarly, that the difference between plumbers and tattoo artists is that your plumber doesn't hate you because your toilet's too boring. Yeah, that's all.
3: True.
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1: Yeah, we're all excited about this summer's Upheaval Fest in Grand Rapids. 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

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Hey, what's happening? I'm Tony LaBrie. Hope you had an awesome weekend. I know, here we are again, right? Feels like deja vu. Another Monday worked

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2: 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I've never been south of South Dakota. Apparently, I was just like Joe Dirt, born with this stupid-ass voice.
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Tickets still available, and we are sitting on a pile. So as we get a little bit closer, we'll definitely give you a bunch more opportunities to win your way in.

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Until then, you've got us.

Flynn's Rock Radio, Banana 101.5. On Saturday, I went down to Picnic with some friends. There was a Hawaiian food truck down there, and you know, these are my friends that I just went to Hawaii with. So we were like, oh, we got to get down there to relive a little bit of a Hawaii, you know? So we go down, and for one, it was cold as hell on Saturday, especially when you were just standing outside. And the line was relatively long. And then once you placed your order, you had to wait and wait for them to call your name. Oh my God, we waited nearly 2 hours. We got down there at like 4 o'clock and our food wasn't ready until almost six. Unbelievable. And it was so freaking cold standing out there. And the worst part of it all was my food was terrible. Oh, it was so gross. Everybody else loved theirs, but mine was

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Weeknights at 10. Tonight, we're going to dive into Kill 'Em All. We're going to bust out three old school tracks from that album. Of course, part of Loudwire Nights, presented by Beacon and Bridge Market.

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an hour of non-stop banana rock, commercial free, all made possible by our friends at Flint City T-Shirts in downtown Flint. Can you believe 32 years ago this month, Pearl Jam released this as a single, came out in May of 94. 32 years, that's just insane to me. There's

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Join the Uprising started today. Your shot to go to the Upheaval Festival this summer in Grand Rapids. We're going to send three lucky winners with a gas card and hotel accommodations. Killer lineup, including Papa Roach, Poppy, Story of the Year, Magnolia Park, and more. If you missed the first code I gave out this morning, hang tight. I got it for you in two songs.

Flint's Rock Radio Banana 101.5. So we kicked off an awesome contest today. Join the uprising. We want to get you some VIP treatment. Send you over to Grand Rapids to this summer's Upheaval Festival, featuring Papa Roach, Gojira, Poppy, Story of the Year, Magnolia Park, Bill Murray, Ginger, and more. Yes, not one, not two, but three people will win the VIP treatment. We'll get you tickets. We'll get you a gas card to get over to the show. And we will also hook you up with hotel accommodations as well, because it is a two-day festival. Now, the code word I gave out this morning, we just kicked this contest off this morning at 10. The code word was Poppy. P-O-P-P-Y. Put Poppy into our app.

0: at some point today, just open our app and tap on Upheaval Fest, and that's where you will enter those codes in all week long, all right? Hey, I'm Tony LaBrie. 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
0: 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I've got John here with me from Johnny 3 Trucking. 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

Flint's Rock Radio, Banana 101.5. Pretty excited about Friday. I'm going to be out for the grand opening celebration of Merchants Beer, Wine, and Spirits in Grand Blanc right there on the corner of Hill and Dort. I've been wanting to get in there, but I knew I was going to be out there, so I'm like, I'll wait till Friday. Just all the photos and everything and people I have talked to said, man, they've got a massive selection. When we're out there on Friday for the celebration, there's going to be merchandise giveaways, food and alcohol sampling, cigar specials, $5 pizzas for a limited time, and more. And get this, I got some big old tickets to give away. Foo Fighters tickets will be up for grabs. Plus, I'll be giving away banana t-shirts every 10 minutes. Lots happening Friday. Merchants, Beer, Wine, and Spirits, a grand opening celebration in Grand Blanc with Banana 101.5. Hey, I'm Tony LaBrie. You know, there's always one thing around the house that you just keep putting off. And for me, and for a lot of people, for a long time, it was my roof. You know, it's out of sight, out of mind. You don't really think about it until it's not. And then by the time you have to deal with it, it's not cheap. That's why it would really be worth reaching out to Tri-County Roofing and have them take a look now before it turns into a major problem. They've been doing this for a long time, since 71. 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

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Def Leppard is planning to release a 2026 tour edition of their greatest hits on vinyl. They're actually going to release it in two formats. One will be like a standard black vinyl, which I believe anybody can get. And then there's going to be like a special edition blood red marbled vinyl, which will be exclusive to their 2026.

0: where three winners are going to score VIP tickets to this summer's Upheaval Festival in Grand Rapids. We'll hook you up with a gas card and a couple nights in a hotel. 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All right, so if you missed the first code word that I gave out this morning, it was Poppy, as in one of the artists performing. 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

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Disturbed, they headlined the Upheaval Festival in Grand Rapids. It was years ago. I want to say 2020, maybe. This year, Papa Roach will be the headliners. Of course, two-day music festival. And we want you to join the uprising. We kicked off a contest today.

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Flynn's Rock Radio, Banana 101.5. You hear about Josie Scott from Saliva and how all of his band's gear got stolen recently. Like everything, a whole trailer just wiped out. They took the trailer and they took everything. Well, finally, a little bit of good news over the weekend. I'll tell you what happened right after this new one from Evanescence.

0: Flynn's Rock Radio, Banana 101.5, New Evanescence, Who Will You Follow? That's on the new album Sanctuary that's coming out on June 5th. All right, so a few minutes ago I was telling you about Josie Scott of Saliva and how his trailer with all the band's gear got stolen recently. Everything wiped out. I mean, whoever this person was that took it, took the trailer and everything. So devastating for an artist on the road. They started a GoFundMe to try to, recoup, but it's just so hard for them. And good news, though, finally over the weekend, the suspect was caught, arrested, the trailer, and all of the gear returned back to Josie Scott, which is just so awesome that that happened. And don't forget, this Friday, Josie Scott, the original voice of Saliva, making his way back to the machine shop. I just checked with Kevin. Tickets are still available for that. Maggie will give you a shot to win some of those tickets coming up a little bit later on today. And when you go on Friday, make sure you go early for openers Vicariant. And again, if you want to snag your tickets at the machine shop.info is where you need to go. I'm Tony LeBrie. You know, there's always that one thing around the house that you drag your feet on, you keep putting off and putting off. And yeah, for a lot of people, myself included, it was the roof. Out of sight, out of mind, right? 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And by the time you finally do deal with it, it's usually not a cheap situation. 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

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All right, Chrissy Monroe rolling in next. He's got your next code word to win the trip for two, the VIP experience at this summer's Upheaval Festival in Grand Rapids. Three people are going to score that trip. We just started today. He'll have all your details here in just a few. I'm Tony LaBrie. Have a good one. I'll leave you with Audio Slave. Later.

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Flint Rock Radio, Banana 101.5. What's going on? I'm Chris Monroe. So excited. It is golf week. The very, very first night of the Banana Bad Golfers League coming up on Wednesday. Cannot wait. Season 14, I believe. Can't believe we've been doing this 14 years and it gets better every year. So much fun. Bad golfers, I can't wait to see you this Wednesday.

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0: 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As the weather is starting to change and we get into more summer activities, those include things like Cedar Point and Michigan's Adventure. But when it comes to Michigan's Adventure, if you haven't heard, it has been sold. Unfortunately, after that whole big thing between Cedar Fair and Six Flags, Six Flags has announced that they're selling Michigan's Adventure along with six other parks to a buyer called EPR Properties. And EPR will be turning over like the day-to-day operations to a company called Enchanted Parks. I'm not familiar with Enchanted Parks, but they will be taking it over. But as far as 2026 goes, this year, nothing major will change. The season passes will still be honored. The park will run its normal schedule. The employees will continue to be hired and such. So know that going into this season that this is kind of your last year of Michigan's Adventure as it has been. Who knows what will happen after this? But if you want to go one final time, now is the year. You can check out all the details on the Banana app.
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0: Flint's Rock Radio, Banana 101.5. Hey, coming up on Friday, Tony LaBrie is going to be out and about for a grand opening. It's the grand opening of the new Merchants Beer, Wine, and Spirits in Graham Blanc. Now, if you're from the Fenton area or go out that way, you're familiar with Merchants, but they've got a new location. 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He's also got Foo Fighter tickets, and you can walk away with all of that. He'll be there again on Friday from 4 until 6. The grand opening of Merchants Beer, Wine, and Spirits right on the corner of Hill and Dord Highway in Graham Blanc. 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Get your Banana t-shirt. And, of course, they have beer, wine, and spirits. 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On Friday, you'll be good to go into the weekend.
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2: Tommy is on a tattoo journey, and we're along for the ride.
3: I do like tramp stamps. 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
2: Really?
4: Yeah. Because they're so classy?
3: Yeah, they're super classy. Yeah.
2: Would you like to get one?
3: God, no. No.
4: We'll get you one.
5: I thought you just said you really liked them.
3: Yeah, and other people. But there's a reason I don't have a single tattoo.
4: Can you get a tramp stamp that just says classy bitch in like in a nice script font?
2: Yeah.
3: Yeah, I mean
2: Carpe Diem font.
5: Yeah, really accentuate the C and the

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1: What about Gloria Gangbang?
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1: David Double Penetration. Oh, I'm sorry.
3: Randy Dutch Rudder. What?
1: Oh. Angela Orgasm. Oh, no.
3: Nora Knob Gobbler.
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1: Randy Dutch Rudder. What?
0: Oh. Angela Orgasm. Oh, no.
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What's going on? I'm Chris Monroe. 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Of course, that's going down in Grand Rapids July 17th and 18th. We'll give you a gas card to get there and back. You get a two-night hotel stay, and you'll be on your way to the show. It's Papa Roach, Gojira, Poppy, Story of the Year, Magnolia Park, Bill Murray, Ginger, and many more. So we're going to keep giving you code words for the next few weeks here at 10 o'clock, 2 o'clock, 5 o'clock, and 8 o'clock each weekday. Four codes per day. And the more codes you enter, the more chances you have to win. We have three of these trips to give away. Three winners will walk away with a pair of VIP tickets, the gas card, and the hotel stay. So if you want to go to Upheaval and save yourself a whole bunch of money, be ready to get those code words again.

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Flint's Rock Radio, Banana 101.5. What's going on? I'm Chris Monroe. Hope your Monday is treating you well. Keep things moving with Volbeat. It's Demonic Depression.

Flint's Rock Radio, Banana 101.5 with Volbeat. I'm Chris Monroe and super excited for Wednesday because it'll be the official start of the Banana Bad Golfers League. Season number 14 set to kick off, and I cannot wait to be back out on the course. We play at Swartz Creek Golf Course every week. If you want to join us, you can still get in on it for the 2 o'clock tee times on Wednesday. We've got a little room there, so find out all the details on the Banana app, and I look forward to seeing all the bad golfers this Wednesday. 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
1: 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Now you definitely got to come by. 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

Banana 101.5 with Allison Chains as we get into another 40 minutes of nonstop Banana Rock. I'm Chris Monroe. Appreciate you being here. Keep things rolling with Day Seeker. Here's Crawl Back to My Coffin.

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101.5. Good afternoon to you. I'm Maggie Meadows. This Friday night at the Machine Shop, it is the return of the original voice of Saliva. Josie Scott, along with Framing the Red and Flint's own Vicariant. I do have your hookup on tickets all this week in the 4 o'clock hour. I will let you know when to call and what color to be to win your way in to the show. 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

0: Rock Radio Banana 101.5. This is a really cool idea. If traditional yoga really isn't your thing, heavy metal yoga may be. And classes start this Wednesday in Flint. It's going to happen every Wednesday throughout the month of May in downtown Flint in front of the Flint Landmark sign. Free classes too. All you need to do is bring your yoga mat and water. I've got more details. When you open up the Banana 101.5 app, I will definitely be checking this class out. And May actually kicked off my 3-month anniversary with Way to Be in Grand Blanc. Last week I told you in total I was down 20. I will weigh in again on Wednesday and see where I'm at. It was really fun yesterday. I went to a Tigers game with my boyfriend's family, some people I haven't seen in quite a while. And they're like, oh my God, you look great. I feel great. It doesn't limit anything I do. Yes, I'm still eating. Yes, I'm still cocktailing. You know me, but I'm just eating better. And loving this new transition. Way to Be has just been like so awesome for me. And if you've thought about medical weight loss injections too, I'm telling you, they can help you out. It's not like one plan for everybody. We're all different and they work with you. I just can't say enough good things about Shelly and her team, especially as we get closer to summer. It's going to be real good to feel good this summer season. 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They're right in Grand Blanc in the Planet Fitness Plaza on Saginaw.
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It's this Friday, 4 until 6 with Flint's Rock Radio. 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
1: A 34-year-old man, but man, named Florida. 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

Matt Cameron announced he was leaving the band, and as of now, Pearl Jam has not named a replacement. The latest from Hailstorm, this is Like a Woman Can on the Banana. 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

0: 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Congrats to Landon Miller, who just scored tickets to see Josie Scott, the original voice of Saliva, this Friday night at the Machine Shop, along with Framing the Red and Flint's own Vicariant. 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
1: 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Join me this Friday for the grand opening of Merchants Beer, Wine, and Spirits in Grand Blanc. We're going to be celebrating with a Banana t-shirt giveaway every 10 minutes. And get this, Foo Fighters tickets. Yes, I'm giving away tickets to see the Foos at Ford Field this summer. Now you definitely got to come by. Also, when you come out, come hungry, you got to try their deli. 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It's right there on the corner of Hill and Dort Highway. We'll see you there with Banana 101.5.
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1: So when I was younger, I was curious about my
2: balls.
1: Yeah, but I had a tiny low lamp in my bedroom. And so I was trying to see inside. See what it looked like.
2: Okay, so you're trying to give yourself a light bulb x-ray?
1: Yes, exactly. Okay. And I went too close to the bulb and I burned my...

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1: Why, yes, it is. Your code word this hour is Bill, B-I-L-L, Bill. 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

0: It's Rock Radio Banana 101.5. You may or may not know that Jon Bon Jovi and his oldest son, Jesse, have a rosé line. It's called Hampton Water. And for the last few years, they've hosted a Mother's Day promotion. Check it out. This is JBJ.
1: Hey, everybody. It's your favorite salesman from Hampton Water wanting to make your Mother's Day just a little bit more special. That's right. Your mom could get a call from me.
0: Yeah, can you even imagine Jon Bon Jovi calling your mom? You know, I entered. I have the last few years. I haven't won. But maybe this Mother's Day will be my mom's lucky.

0: people, but there's a reason I don't have a single tattoo because I don't want one.
1: Can you get a tramp stamp that just says classy bitch in like a, in a nice script font?
2: Yeah.
0: Yeah, I mean,
3: in carpe diem font.
2: Yeah, like really accentuate the C and the B.
1: Yeah, I'll pay for that out of my own pocket.
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Music on the way from a band who will be at Ford Field this summer. And as a matter of fact, you can win tickets to that show this Friday. I'll give you more info in two songs.

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It's Rock Radio Banana 101.5. Tony will be out on Friday celebrating the grand opening of Merchants Beer, Wine, and Spirits in Grand Blanc, right at the corner of Hill and Dorrit. 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

more tickets to see Foo Fighters this summer at Ford Field, as well as Banana t-shirts. It's this Friday, 4 until 6. The latest from Foo Fighters now. 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

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Heads up, and I will remind you again tomorrow, but tomorrow night on Loudwire Nights, Chuck Armstrong will welcome Jason Newsted, former Metallica guitarist, to the show. It's going to be cool.

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Looking forward to not one, but two upcoming sold-out nights this month at the Machine Shop with Chad Gray. He will be doing songs from Hell Yeah, as well as a Mudvayne song, too. The hottest ticket in town, that sold-out show. I can't wait. It's going to be great.

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2: No idea.
3: Or get right out of here.
4: They would be white, yeah. It's when they add the carbon adds strength to it. Still 1-0 in favor of free beer. Question number 4. What does the winner of the Indianapolis 500 drink? Christian said Red Bull. Free beer said milk. I mean, Red Bull is certainly involved a lot in motorsports in a variety of ways and things like that. But the winner drinks nice cold milk.
2: Oh, yeah.
5: That's so gross. Nothing. Every time I'm reminded of that, that's so gross.
2: Right? You've been hot and sweaty, probably dehydrated, and they give you some good whole milk.
3: Milk.
5: With your smell of gasoline that's all over you for sure, and the smell of burnt rubber. Yeah, nothing better than a glass of milk.
2: I'm surprised they don't puke once every other year or so.
3: I do like thinking, though, that 100 years ago when the Indy 500 first started, they were drinking Red Bull.
2: Drink this glass of chemicals.
4: Yeah, you just don't know. All right, this is going to be a tough hill to surmount here now because Free Beer leads 2-0, and there's only one question left. What tallest mountain in Africa is found in Tanzania? Christian does not know tall peaks. Freebeer said Kilimanjaro. It's Kilimanjaro. Christian had no guess, that is. Freebeer wins 3-0 for the shutout.
2: Christian, just for that, I want you to take all those stupid fig bars and eat them yourself.
4: Eat the figs.
6: I'll do that.
2: Okay.
4: Eat the dusty fig bars.
2: Thank you, bud. Tuesday, people need advice, plus Dumber Than the Show trivia on Banana 101.5.

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0: 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This Friday night at the world famous Machine Shop. We welcome back Josie Scott, the original voice of Saliva. Also on Friday, Framing the Red and opening the evening, Flint's own Vicariant. Tickets are available doors Friday at 7. I do have your hookup all this week. You can win your way into the show in the 4 o'clock hour. 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

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We'll talk more about it after.

0: 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This Wednesday, you can be a part of heavy metal yoga. 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

It's Rock Radio Banana 101.5 tonight at 8 on Loudwire Nights. Chuck Armstrong will have another upheaval code word for you, another opportunity to go to the festival this summer in Grand Rapids in style. I'm talking VIP all the way. We'll even hook you up with some gas cards for travel as well as hotel. Let's get into From Ashes to New now. This is Drag Me.

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0: 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Bonita 101.5 Loudwire Nights coming your way here at 7 with Chuck Armstrong. Have a great night. I will see you tomorrow.
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3: Happy Friday, man. We made it. We made it to the end of the week, and the weekend is right around the corner. My name is Chuck, hanging with you on this Friday night, and I'm not going to be alone, man. Coming up very soon, we will be joined by Sully Erna of Godsmack. They just released their new live album, Live at Mohegan Sun, today. And so now you've got a nice weekend soundtrack for you, and we're going to dive into that record with Sully coming up. And we'll also talk about just the future of Godsmack, man. You know, two guys have retired. And so what does that mean for new music? What does that mean for this tour coming up with Dorothy and Stone Temple Pilots? All of it, man. We will cover it all with Sully Erna coming up very soon. But first, it's Friday, and it just so happens to be May 1st. And so instead of, instead of giving you some lame Justin Timberlake thing, we're going to crank things up, celebrating May Day with 3 Days Grace. Let's go, man. Loudwire Nights is on.

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That is GNR. And before that, the latest from the Black Crowes, Profane Prophecy. Nice little back-to-back there of some pure rock and roll, man. 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When I get back, we are hanging with Sully Erna from Godsmack. 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
10: Well, tonight's special guest is celebrating a brand new live album, as well as the Rise of the Rock tour with Stone Temple Pilots and Dorothy. Sully Erna from Godsmack, man, thank you so much for joining us tonight.
11: Of course, thanks for having me.
10: So, you know, I know it's a bit different to release a live album compared to a studio album, but still, you know, it's got to give you some sort of a rush. I mean, how are you feeling, man, with live at the Mohegan Sun, ready for the world to hear?
11: Oh, my God. I'm so proud of this piece. I really am. You know, we got so lucky that we had a good friend named Dan Catullo who's filmed us in the past. And, you know, when he heard that Tony and Shannon were going to retire after this album cycle, we were able to document and capture the very last time these four original members were on stage together. So not only is this live album everything I've ever wanted in a double live album, because listen, we've all grew up with like Brampton Comes Alive and Live Bootleg and Exit Stage Left and Double Live Gonzo. And that, those are my childhood memories. And I always wanted to do something of this nature, but more importantly, to keep the younger generations in tune with real bands that play their instruments that sound like this, and keep, you know, keep it in their minds that, you know, we can never forget our roots. We can never forget where music was derived from. As we get into these digital worlds and AI this and whatever that and auto-tune and blah, blah, blah, there's nothing cooler to me than real bands like the Foo Fighters, Metallica, even the girl we're taking on tour with us, Dorothy. Like, these real bands, STP, they're on stage, they play their instruments, they you know, so this was a part of that whole analogy of just making sure that I delivered everything I wanted to deliver in my catalog. And because this was the retirement situation as well for a couple of the guys, it was really important for me to capture not only a great looking show, it's an amazing sounding show. I mean, you literally feel like you're in the arena when you turn this thing up, but it's emotional. You know, you're looking at four brothers that spent three decades together and went through life. You know, they've been the biggest part of my life for so long. And you can see it in the show, especially when it comes towards the end. You can just see the emotion starting because I'm going, oh my God, the song's about to end. This is the last one. I couldn't hold it together almost. And, you know, so we included some great bonus features of a little bit of the history of Godsmack and how it started, along with the retirement party and the last speeches and the things that we did together with our family, friends, children. So I think this is everything in a package that a Godsmack fan would ever want to see, because it's a real, real, raw, behind-the-scenes look at the band, our families, and what we do on stage.
10: I mean, that's a big bar, man. It's a high bar you've set, you know, and I love it. And anybody who gets their hands on this live album, I mean, they're going to hear and see everything that you just mentioned. Sully Erna, thank you so much for being here. Thank you for celebrating Godsmack with us tonight. We got plenty more time with you coming up. Right now, it's the Architects and Broken Mirror. It's Loudwire Nights.
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1: 31-year-old woman went in for an MRI. The woman was left screaming. Why did she feel pain? The silicone dildo that she had in her back door has metal on the inside. And when the magnets hit right, it shot up through her innards at the speed of sound.
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0: 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It's Loudwire Nights. That is Godsmack and Voodoo, and we are hanging out with the voice behind that song and behind so many other songs, Mr. Sully Erna from Godsmack, as we celebrate today's release of your new live album, Live at Mohegan Sun. And you already talked about just how massive this record is and how significant it is to you guys. And it's just amazing, you know, to have this live album and to have that bar set so high and you guys just hit it.
1: Yeah, it really is. It's the perfect product to put out to say thank you for 30 years. Yeah. You know, honor the guys in the band, honor the catalog, honor the career, and go out with a big hug and a bow, you know? And now, you know, me and Robbie had to sit down and make a real hard decision because we're like, well, here we are, back to us two that started the band in 95.
0: That's right.
1: And, you know, we've had a great run, you know, and we appreciate it. We're grateful. So is it time, you know, is it time for us to hang it up with Shannon and Tony, and maybe this is where Godsmack ends and go out on top? But after several discussions, you know, we said we still got some gas in the tank, and me and Robbie want to get out there and play these songs. As we all know, you can replace a drummer or guitar player and it can still sound like a drum and a guitar. When you replace the vocalist, that's when your whole sound changes. And my point is, so because we're not changing the sound of our band and I'm still the singer, I think these new players that we put in place, not only are they tremendous, but I think fans will still be able to come enjoy the music is what they're there for. They yeah. love the music, right? So we're going to be able to honor that and see how it feels. And if it starts to become foreign and weird, you know, we'll give each other a big hug, call it a good run, and walk away. But I don't think so. You know, we brought this amazing guitar player on named Sam Colton.
0: Oh, yeah.
1: We brought in a drummer named Wade Murph.

0: an incredible player, solid, great energy, and they're breathing a little bit of new life into this band. So we'll see, you know, what Godsmack 2.0 sounds and looks like. But I'm hopeful that it's going to be pretty strong. So we're excited to get out there.
1: Was it difficult having those conversations with Robbie about the potential?
0: Of course.
1: Yeah.
0: It was difficult to have the conversations with all four of us.
1: Sure.
0: You know?
1: Yeah.
0: We love those guys. Like, there's no bad blood at all. Like, we're so proud of what we built and what we've accomplished. Who would have known, you know, four guys from the streets, you know, that just had a dream one day would have done as much as we did. Like, you have to know when you've arrived and you have to know when enough is enough. And if things come to an end, you have to understand that all great things come to an end at some point. Neil Peart told me that. And I was like, you know what? It's true. So I'm good. I'm content. I am complete. I'm satisfied either way. But like I said, there's still some fuel in the tank here, and we have a whole new burst of energy. So we're going to go hit it just as hard as we always do and take the thing to another level and just see what we can do with it. Who knows? You know, this thing could taper off and fade, or this thing could go to stadium level. We don't know. So we're just here for the ride like we've always been.
1: I love that, man. And you think about being this far into your career and saying, I don't know. Like, that's pretty great, man. Soli Erna, thank you so much for being here. We'll keep chatting coming up. Right now, it's Van Halen. It's Loudwire.

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7: Huge thanks to Soli Erna from Godsmack for hanging with us tonight as we celebrate the new live album, Live at Mohegan Sun, that just came out today. And, you know, with the release of this, you're thinking about the future too, man. And you just said, you know, who knows what's coming. And I think, you know, you think about 30 years into it to be able to say, like, yeah, we don't know. You know, maybe it'll grow. You know, maybe it'll be the stadium level. Like, that's got to be such a crazy feeling to still have the uncertainty, the unknown.
8: Listen, I don't know a lot. and then I know a lot of things. But if there's one thing that life taught me over the years of always thinking that I have it figured out, is that I don't know anything.
7: Yeah.
8: I don't know anything. As soon as I go, oh, yeah, I know exactly where I'm going, life goes, oh, do you really? Okay, how about this? Boom. And then there's a left turn, and you're like, oh, no, I got to rebuild all over again. So, listen, man, this is in God's hands. You know, we've done the best we can. We've been guided along the way. I'm very appreciative. I'm grateful for everything we have. But, you know, the rest of it is just about, let's see what channels through us.
7: Yeah.
8: You know, let's just go out there, hit these stages as hard as we ever have, and we're going to have a great run. And this tour, dude, I'm telling you, it's fire. This girl, Dorothy, she is smoke. She is like, her voice is so good. Her band is so good.
7: Yeah.
8: And FTP obviously has a bunch of hits. Godsmack has a bunch of hits. Like, I specifically chose these bands because I wanted to make sure there was no new age, digital, auto-tuned, running track kind of bands out there that I don't care about. You know, listen, I just don't. I'm sorry. Like, if you're that good of an artist, that good of a musician, then play your instruments on stage and, like, yeah. don't be playing a CD and, like, just playing along with it, because what are you really giving your fans?
7: That's right, man.
8: There's no art in that to me, and there's no talent in that. You know, it's just, you might as well be in your bedroom playing along to the Iron Maiden album that you did when you were 14. So these bands, this is, you know, to me, this is why I love Metallica. It's why I love the Foo Fighters. It's why I love FTP. It's why I love Dorothy. These are bands that get out there, they turn up their amps, they play, they sweat, they grind, they crack. It's just beautiful, man. And I want the audience and this new generation to know that you don't get great at auto-tuning your voice and singing one chorus and flying the rest in. You get great by putting in 10,000 hours of practicing or more. Some of us probably got 50,000 at this point. And that's how the Eddie Van Halens and the Stevie Ray Vaughans and the Jimi Hendrix and the John Bonhams and the Robert Plants and whoever else you want to name, Janis Joplin, like, that's how the greats became great. Yeah. Even the newer artists like Amy Winehouse, Chris Cornell, like, those artists came out and blew our mind, right? You think they ever used that crap in a studio? No way.
7: No.
8: I remember seeing an interview with Amy Winehouse that someone was going to play the violin, the string lines on a keyboard. She lost her mind, threw a chair at the guy. She's like, never will I have synthetic instruments on my record. I appreciate that. I'm not saying that electronic instruments are bad. I'm just saying that, like, this tour, I wanted to select bands that are going to give people a very well-rounded show, because what Dorothy does is very different from what FTP does. And what FTP does is very different from what we do. So I'm telling you, I'm encouraging people right now, and you got to trust me a little bit on this. If you don't get to this venue early when doors open and get in your seat by 7 to watch this girl, Dorothy, you're missing something really special.